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Are you a pilot that follows the rules not because it's the law, but because it's right? Whether you're interested in joining our PMC, one of our core divisions, industry, trade, exploration, or science, or simply looking to make as much money as possible, we have a place for you. 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

0: dude. What the f*** are you eating, man?
1: Just some f***ing baby carrots, bro.
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1: That's just f***ing it. 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
0: No f***ing way.
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1: Welcome to the UEE Central Library Database. Galactic Guide selected. File entry. The Centauri System. The Centauri system consists of five planets and three known jump points surrounding a large Type A main sequence star. Centauri was one of the first systems settled during humanity's initial period of interstellar expansion. It was discovered in 2365 by a dedicated survey ship that immediately recognized the tremendous colonization potential of the third planet. The flag was quickly planted on Centauri III, and land there was immediately offered at a premium to colonial outfitting groups. The result was Sisei, one of the most beautiful and well-constructed human worlds in the UEE. In the development process, the other worlds in the system went largely ignored. In the ensuing centuries, scattered resources have been discovered on these other worlds and more scattershot development has taken place. Inner planets. Centauri's innermost world is a tiny protoplanet that orbits very close to the star. Centauri 1 has no atmosphere and no mineable resources. The close-up view of Centauri's star from orbit, however, is overwhelming. A well-known photograph, commonly available as a postcard, taken by the initial system survey ship, shows the blue-white star with a prominence reaching out to seemingly grab the tiny planet. Centauri 2, called Yar, was initially a Venusian world that has since been terraformed by the UEE. Its proximity to the sun makes for an arid environment, and the planet is largely covered by the Red Desert, decidedly its identifying feature from orbit. Yar is dotted with research stations, commercial layover points, and abandoned settlements, many of which are coated in the planet's fine red sand, and a significant number of which are being reclaimed entirely by the Red Desert. Although it's not quite a ghost planet, many visitors report being left with a sense of unease among its abandoned buildings. Why is there development in the first place? Yar underwent an unexpected land grab roughly a century ago after various precious minerals were located in a mountain range. These claims petered out quickly, and human civilization on the planet has been in a clear decline since. The world's largest landing pad is Archibald Station, a scientific outpost that grew into a small town and then shrank back to an outpost as interest in the planet waned. Other landing zones on the planet continue to remain functional, although unmaintained. Enough infrastructure remains on the planet to support passing spacecraft, although the small population needs only essentials from traders. Sisei. Sisei, the third planet, is the reason to visit Centauri. A beautifully terraformed world, Sisei has been planned and cultivated for human habitation since the initial survey. Sisei is one of the only worlds in explored space where the Governor's Council has imposed a population cap, limiting the number of inhabitants to preserve the environment. Despite their similarly limited populations, Sisei stands in sharp contrast to Yar as a jewel of human development. Centauri was first surveyed in 2365, and bids for Centauri 3 went on the market almost immediately. The winning group, a just colonial, consisted largely of earthen Japanese expatriates who carried over design foundations and other cultural memes from their homeland to the landfall location of Fujin City. Sisei's own culture has veered in unique directions since this time, influenced by earthly tradition but having become something completely unique. In addition to natural beauty, organic construction, and a limited population, Centauri is also known as the headquarters for MISC, the ship concerned responsible for much of the UEE's heavy vehicle traffic. Fujin City is the landing point for most visitors to Sisei. It boasts a fully automated high-volume landing zone, Sisei Landing Consortium. Personal hangars here are few and far between, with real estate everywhere on the world going for high UEC values. The city features all the comforts of home, from an Astro Armada ship dealer to an advocacy field office. Downtown Fujin is home to the MISC Corporation showroom, where visitors can see the latest Freelancer, Starfarer, and bulk transport hulls on display. At the heart of the city is Nessa Park, a beautifully cultivated park designed as an oasis for city workers involved in high-tech industries all day. The central MISC factory is located in the city's outer environs, a carefully crafted automated setup that has been duplicated on many other worlds. The majority of MISC Starfarers are currently constructed in this facility and then shipped off-world on massive enclosed ship transports, though the fully modular factory can change ship output types overnight. A great deal of other heavy industry takes place on Saisei, but always planned in an environmentally respectful manner. The result is a massive export of ship components, luxury items, and other heavy industry that would seem to be completely at odds with Saisei's well-deserved reputation as the cleanest planet in the known galaxy. The message to other human worlds is clear. Planning pays off. Outer planets. Centauri IV is a rocky world with one interesting feature. It completely lacks a molten core. As a coreless world, the planet never developed an electromagnetic field and has never been able to retain a serious atmosphere. Archaeological studies have revealed that it had a limited atmosphere for some time, but the solar wind impacts ultimately fully eliminated it roughly 3,000 years ago. Due to its proximity to the system's asteroid belt, Centauri IV has been heavily impacted by asteroidal strikes. The world is considered a potential candidate for terraforming, albeit a very poor one. The need for special technology and resources to construct a core would be an incredibly expensive and technically difficult proposition. Beyond Centauri IV lies a dense asteroid belt, the only one in the system. Although the Centauri belt contains enough mass to form a planet, for whatever reason, it has never come together. The region is rich in standard heavy metals, and pop-up mining bases frequently appear to support Saisei's heavy industry. The system's outermost planet, Centauri V, is a massive super-Jupiter, a red and yellow gas giant several times the size of those normally encountered. The world's atmosphere makes an excellent stopover for long-haul transport seeking fuel, but it has not been otherwise developed. End of entry. Thank you for visiting the UEE Central Library Database.

Ask any soldier. They'll tell you that battles aren't won or lost based on weapons or numbers or even hardware. They're won on choices. For over a century, our ships have distinguished themselves in thousands of civilian and military combat operations. We are proud to announce another weapon in the arsenal of victory. Get ready for the next generation of warfare with Anvil's Valkyrie Dropship. This multi-role weapon platform is designed to get personnel in and out of the hottest combat zones. Featuring four powerful rotating thrusters with VTOL capabilities, the Valkyrie is capable of landing with surgical precision to deploy assets.

0: fitted with a vehicle bay and ramp. You can also efficiently launch ground-based troop transports or reconnaissance vehicles in the field. Each high-performance operator seat features rugged construction with added support to minimize G-force for up to 20 personnel, making sure that your fighting force arrives on site ready to jump into the fray. And don't think for a second that the Valkyrie can't hold its own in a fight. Two remote turrets featuring size 3 hardpoints can provide suppressing fire during deployment. Two additional manned turrets provide even more devastating fire to blur the line between dropship and gunship. In the days of antiquity, the Valkyrie were believed to choose which warriors may die in battle and which may live. With Anvil's Valkyrie, we put that choice in your hands.
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Welcome to the stream. You are embarking on an unprecedented journey, the like of which can only be compared to pioneering discoveries and adventures undertaken by notable explorers, such as Vasco da Gama, Captain James Cook, and others, endeavoring into the unknown. Farewell for now. 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

Men, face it, the male menopause is real. You're going to lose your virility someday. How about now? In the time it has taken to listen to this commercial, you're less virile than you were at the start. You've just wasted a whole lot of sperm. The decline has begun. It is time to fight back. As you start to go gray, get saggy, you're being upstaged by young bucks who will seduce your women and take your fortune. They need to know you're still the alpha. They need to know you're top dog and they're still a little pup. However, staying on top isn't just about jacking yourself with testosterone until you're humping the furniture. You'll need to go big. Showtime, who's boss? Do something really impressive and tell everyone about it. 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
0: And as a parent, you wish you could protect your innocent baby from this cruel world forever. Unfortunately, the real world is out there waiting for them.
2: You didn't make the squad, kid. 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
1: It's not you, Eric. 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
0: But for now, you can still protect him with the No Surprise Jack in the Box.
3: Hey there, excuse me, but I'm gonna pop out of this box soon. I don't mean to alarm you, but I will be popping out in about 5 seconds or so please prepare yourself. Again, I don't want to scare you, but I'm coming out in just a sec. And here I am, as promised, on time. This was fun.
0: The No Surprise Jack in the Box from the No Surprise Jack in the Box Company, because there are enough surprises in the world.

Attention science fiction and comic book fans. This Friday, Saturday, and Sunday in Ballroom B of the Texarkana Holiday Inn. It's TexarkanaCon. That's right, Texarkana. Celebrity appearances, panel discussions, Autograph Alley only at Texarkana. Raffles, prizes, costume parade, Friday through Sunday at Texarkana. William Shatner not appearing.

In American history, the 1920s. We led the world in literature, aviation, music, and entertainment. Today, this country's a piece of dog shit. Let's bring back the glories of the jazz age by recreating the conditions that turned America into a superpower. The noble experiment is worth trying again. Vote yes on Proposition 14. Bring back prohibition and usher America into a new golden age.

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1: Do you remember the days when water was water? 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Well, thanks to the folks at Tap Water Beverages, those memories are as close as the bottled water aisle of your local supermarket. You see, the tap water bottling process captures all of the lead, bacteria, mercury, and traces of actual raw sewage that gives tap water that distinctive flavor you remember from your childhood. And yes, they even remembered the fluoride. Woo-hoo! Tap water. Taste the memory.

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1: Original Systems. Prior to 2493, Original Systems was best known as the creator of the Ultimate series of action role-playing games. In just 8 years, Original had gone from teenagers developing MobiGlass games in their parents' hangar to a worldwide multimedia concern, with all indications being that even bigger and better titles are in the works. Most recently, the company saw a massive sea change and a stratospheric rise in units sold, this year with the release of the massively successful Arena Commander space combat game. Corporate history. Original Systems history dates back to the late 2920s, when eventual founder Henry Garrity began dabbling with MobiGlass game design in his father's Selfland hangar. The end result was Akbar, a role-playing game unlike anything released before for the system. The game sold well, becoming a hit in the burgeoning Mobi gaming marketplace. Garrity treated the game as the prototype for Ultimate, the role-playing scenario that would spawn a dozen sequels and heavily impact the face of gaming. The success quickly landed Garrity a professional publishing deal with industry powerhouse Oakhurst Online, who would go on to publish the first three Ultimate titles until a dispute over the quality of included holographic maps split the parties. In 2936, Garrity joined with his brother, a financial expert, and fellow game developer Charlie Bass to form Original Systems. That same year, they launched both Bass's Caves of Terra, a platforming action game, and Garrity's Ultimate 4, still considered by many to be his masterpiece. By 2940, Original Systems had a dozen titles under their belt and employed 300 developers at multiple studios. The company had carved out a strong niche in the market, with the consensus being that they were the role-playing game designers to beat. Little did anyone know there were yet mountains for Original to climb. In 2940, Garrity struck up a friendship with up-and-coming Terran developer Tristan Blair. Blair had published a variety of successful games for interactive home display walls and was eager to break into the higher-powered world that was possible by going beyond MobiGlass development with dedicated gaming hardware. Garrity quickly offered to publish his latest title, an Ultimate-esque RPG called Times of Myth, and then hire him to design further titles at Original. The end result was nothing short of game-changing: the release of Arena Commander. Ultimate series. Borrowing heavily from Garrity's varied and esoteric tastes, the Ultimate series allowed users to enter a world populated with a mix of everything from medieval fantasy tropes to present-day space adventure themes. A typical Ultimate scenario might include everything from horseback swordplay to ranged laser warfare, all wrapped around compelling stories that force players to make value judgments rather than simply gunning each other down. To date, 6 main series Ultimate titles have been released, each continuing the main player's adventures through a bizarre fictional realm. Most unexpectedly, Ultimate has proven unusually popular with the Xian. The Xian C-Sphere Organic Entertainment Corporation reached out to Original Systems to request that they port Ultimate 3, the first piece of human entertainment software adapted for alien usage in this fashion. The resulting advertising blitz made Garrity a minor celebrity among Xian and brought in an entirely new audience for the game. Arena Commander. Lauded by gamers across the galaxy and by every reviewer from Optimum Glass, the only 6-star review ever issued, to the New Terran Journal, Arena Commander has completely changed Original Systems' reputation and altered how games are developed. Unlike Ultimate, Arena Commander focuses on visceral immersion. Playing the game is as close to flying a present-day Aurora or Hornet space fighter as it is possible to simulate with modern technology. Also unlike Ultimate, Arena Commander is not a MobiGlass title. Instead, it makes use of the highest powered computers possible. It can be played on everything from dedicated gaming laptops to, most ideally, internal computers found aboard starships. While many game developers would shy away from creating a game that suggests end users equip a starship to play, Blair was unfazed, and, thus far, sales have borne out his claim that users will upgrade for the best possible experience. At its heart, Arena Commander pitches pilots against each other in one-on-one dogfighting and a variety of different environments. Seemingly everything is simulated, from visual damage states down to the sensation of the player's hand moving on the flight stick. What's more, the game's functionality expands with a series of optional expansion packs, each adding more ships and scenarios for an additional fee. Actual military pilots were used to help test the game during its development, and they unanimously claim that there has never been such an accurate space combat simulation available for home users. Arena Commander has created a dedicated fan base across the UEE, with fans hanging on Blair's every word, attending Arena Commander conventions, and eagerly awaiting each next expansion. The game has already begun talk of an expansive franchise, with plans for an Arena Commander Holovid series or even a feature film being in the early stages. Talk of Arena Commander 2, even mere months after the release of the first game, has already reached a fever pitch. The future. Analysts suggest that Original Systems' incredible success in the last 18 months may also be their ultimate downfall. Until recently, the company had a publishing agreement with Brainscape Incorporated that helped defray the cost of publishing new games. The public demand for Arena Commander has been so great, however, that all parties involved have spent heavily just in order to deliver on outstanding orders. The creation cost of that infrastructure means that Original's next title, be it Ultimate 7 or Arena Commander 2, or Blair's pet project, a historical air combat sim, will need to sell similarly big numbers in order for the company to survive. Most worrisome, some fear that the company is in jeopardy of a possible hostile takeover from a larger publisher. If this happens, the impact on Original's unique culture and genuine creativity in game development may be catastrophic.

0: You feeling out of shape? 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Out of breath just climbing to the top of your hangar? Or struggling to squeeze into your Hornet's cockpit? 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

0: Are you looking to refurnish your home? Then come on down to Troopia Brothers Furniture and let us, the three Troopia Brothers, get you a great deal on furniture. We've been selling top quality furniture together at a reasonable price for over 15 years. We love our jobs and we love each other. Frankly, the only thing we've ever argued about was who would get what lines in this commercial. Even though we tried to divide them up evenly, Matthew kept complaining that he was getting the worst line.
1: I was! My lines were the worst lines!
2: Cut it!
3: We agreed to do it like this.
2: Cut it out.
0: So we agreed the only fair thing to do was have all of us say all the lines together. Like brothers! So come on down to Troopia Brothers Furniture and buy a sofa from me, Greg, or buy a new bed from me, Steve, and don't forget me, Matthew. Come on in.
1: See, my line didn't even have me selling anything.
2: Matthew!
0: Come on in and save a bunch on some great furniture.
1: Come on in and save a bunch!
2: No!

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The Base Radio. We always aim to please.

0: Well, actually, Mr. Hellman, I've changed my mind. I've decided I'd accept the transfer. If I'm not too late.
1: Well, that's what I said.
2: Welcome to information retrieval.

If someone were to ask you, what is speed? What would you tell them? Is it simply a measure of distance covered over time? The magnitude of velocity? Or is it something more? At Origin, speed is more than a number. It's a state of being. Speed is a shock to the soul. Speed is a call to action. Speed is introducing the 2943 300i from Origin Jumpworks.

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2: In times like these, it's important to remember the good things. Sure, the economy may be a little rough, and we may be shuttering schools, hospitals, and libraries to pay union pensions, but San Andreas is still the place where dreams are made. This is where counterculture began and then morphed into a nanny state, a place that preaches environmental stewardship but has a terrible public transit system and the worst air in the world. Experience more of San Andreas, the suburban sprawl, no sense of community, and no building more than 30 years old, where fluffy children's theme park animals are both our heritage and our culture. San Andreas leads the country in removing pristine first growth forest to build generic strip malls and tract mansions. San Andreas, we won't be broken hypocrites forever. Brought to you by the San Andreas Tourism Board.

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1: Welcome to the UEE Central Library Database. Corporation data selected. File entry. Klaus and Werner. The majority of gun manufacturers diversify their manufacturing lineups. A&R makes reactors. Greycat makes buggies. Even Behring, considered the platinum standard for laser-class weaponry, also designs shield generators. Klaus and Werner doesn't. They make guns, and they make them well. This simple philosophy is the brainchild of Hector Klaus, a successful weapons inventor who believed, above all else, that simplicity of design would triumph in a combat situation. He long advocated creating weapons with as few moving parts as possible, reducing the needed supply chain and, wherever possible, rethinking weapon roles. He began his career working in Behring's famed Terra Lab, where his designs were applauded but his philosophy ignored. Military contracts were most profitable when they meant that a company would continue to produce replacement parts, upgrade kits, and other maintenance supplies. A chance meeting with Jessica Werner, the widow of a wealthy industrialist, led to Klaus' resignation from Behring and the founding of a new company based on his principles. In the ensuing years, Klaus and Werner has become a household name. Civilian pilots of all stripes rely on their affordably priced, effective gun systems, and their personal arms division has seen great success. The company has had little success in the military arena, though. Repeated bids for lucrative military contracts have resulted in only token production orders, with the Army and Navy continuing to rely on Behring and other well-established standards for their weapons technologies. CF Series. The key limitation of laser weapons is their low damage potential. Lasers charge quickly, they impact a wide variety of energy fields and armor types, and they cause clean hits. But despite attempts at increasing battery pools and energy generation, no one has engineered a laser that does the kind of damage that a neutron gun or a kinetic weapon can inflict. Most designers work around this limitation by increasing the range and surgical precision of their lasers. Not Klaus and Werner. The CF series of laser repeaters is based on an entirely different principle. Deliver as many hits to a wide area as quickly as possible. Three models of the CF series, the Bulldog, Badger, and Panther, currently account for the majority of Klaus and Werner's Voyager Direct sales. Klaus and Werner positions the CF-007 Bulldog laser repeater as its beginner laser, with a low price point designed to introduce new pilots to the repeater concept. The ultimate hope is that a pilot who picks a Bulldog as a first gun will become used to the style of weapon and opt for a Klaus and Werner gun when it's time to upgrade, rather than switching to a Behring with wholly different firing specifications. The Bulldog features a three-barrel sequential fire design which is capable of high rates of power while maintaining a good degree of accuracy. The overall low damage rate is countered by a low overall power consumption. Reviews of the Bulldog have been middling, with many recommending that those with enough credits to spend opt for a higher quality weapon. The CF-117 Badger laser repeater is a mid-range repeater intended as the next step up from the Bulldog. From a technical standpoint, it is merely a better tuned Bulldog, with some additional styling to attract higher credit spenders. The Badger maintains the Bulldog's power issues, producing an overall poor power-to-damage ratio. Serious repeater advocates generally skip the Badger during their upgrade process, unless their ships are customized in such a way that the higher yield Panther would be an ineffective choice. The CF-227 Panther is the pinnacle of the Klaus and Werner repeater line for smaller ships. The Panther well overcomes the design limitations of the Bulldog and Badger, creating a true fire-and-forget weapon with a respectable power consumption to damage ratio. Pilots who can afford to outfit their ships with Panthers, both in terms of power capacity and credit balance, rarely regret the decision. The greatest limitation of this weapon is its struggle with power efficiency. Mass Drivers. Klaus and Werner's second, less celebrated line of weapons is its class of ballistic mass drivers. These hard ammo ballistic weapons are capable of firing multiple types of ammunition and generally offer better shield penetration in exchange for requiring ammunition reloads. Low energy requirements are ideal for pilots hoping to conserve power and reduce EM signature. Klaus and Werner currently manufactures a 60mm hard ammo mass driver for the civilian market, as well as several other bore ratings under restricted contracts. The major criticism with these weapons is their limited magazine size, although a number of aftermarket upgrades are available to somewhat alleviate this problem. Although the Mass Driver line got off to a slow start, recent years have seen sales quadruple annually. This is likely the result of the increase in Vanduul attacks on the frontier, coupled with the popular impression that Mass Driver-style weaponry will do more damage to a scythe than a simple laser. While military surveys do not necessarily support this thinking, it has spread into the popular consciousness and seen frontier worlds adopting Mass Drivers for use in their militia spacecraft in large numbers. Small arms. Likely the most famous device in Klaus and Werner's pantheon is the Model 2 Arclight, a handheld laser made famous as Kyle Fenris' sidearm on the hit vid show The Frontier. Fenris' reliable Arclight became so closely associated with the character that the series' producers were once forced to torpedo a licensing deal with Volt after fan reaction to the weapon's change set off a widespread reaction and crippled ratings. As such, the Model 2 Arclight has become extremely popular in the civilian market. It's the gun most likely to be found under a pillow or, in plastic toy form, battling it out in a child's game of Vanduuls and Star Heroes. The other side of this coin is that the Arclight has become as much of a fashion statement as a weapon, with serious enthusiasts decrying it for such. Despite this, the Arclight is a high-quality laser with what is arguably the best handgun-to-optiglass link in the business. Arclights are durable, and the lack of moving parts, per Klaus' philosophy, means that they survive in a number of extreme environments that would freeze or otherwise totally disable many of their peers. End of entry. Thank you for visiting the UEE Central Library Database.

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1: 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Find out what you can do tonight.

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So I was looking at the new Aurora, but then I was thinking, maybe I should get something that looks a little classy. But then I was like, no, I need something that can pull some serious weight. Maybe I don't need all that cargo space. What about the Legionnaire? Now we're talking. How about some bigger guns? Little bigger. No, little bigger. There you go. And maybe some rockets, too. Actually, I should probably upgrade the power plant. I did like the leather seats on that LX, though. Yeah, perfect. All right, let's see what this baby can do.

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1: RSI's Aurora. There are many like it. But this one is yours.
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0: 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The Base Radio. 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
1: War is hell, but so is stringing multiplayer levels together into a credible storyline.
2: I've got a serious level 5 black grade continuity problem. We're in the rainforest. The UN. I'm going in. 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
3: Blue team, we're taking a lot of hits. The screen's getting all red and nobody's ordered the DLC.
1: Righteous Slaughter 7. 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
3: until the game comes out.
1: Righteous Slaughter 7. 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
3: How do you kill?
4: Rated PG. Pretty much the same as the last game.

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Please consult your doctor before snorting, injecting, drinking, eating, or otherwise partaking in the substance of your choice.

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We also take requests, so be sure to tune in. It's Tuesday nights at 1800 GMT, only on The Bass.

Hello, my name is Yogi Abedipaka. Yoga is a way of slowly making your mind and body one. But we haven't got time for that. We've got to keep it interesting. We finally made yoga American with bloodlust, failure, and swinging. It's Darwinian yoga. Each class takes you to the edge, and only the strong survive. You not only improve yourself, but feel doubly better because someone else is failing. Darwinian yoga, reveal the inner truths.

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1: 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File entry. The Ryla System. Shorvu. Ryla, a Zian word meaning source of strength, is a former military bastion located one jump beyond the Perry Line. The Zian established their solar presences with singular goals, and Ryla's initial industrial focus is no exception. With the rise of the human threat, Ryla was converted into a major staging area for Zian military forces, and the system's two worlds were initially terraformed with only this purpose in mind. Massive barracks facilities, training yards, and munition plants initially populated the system. If the Zian Empire had ever gone into all-out war with Earth, Ryla would have been a key strategic launch point. Today, however, Ryla is a star example of the thawing relations between the Zian and human empires. With the increased trade and other relations between the powers, the ready-made invasion force has been withdrawn, and Ryla has been formally redistricted into its original purpose as an industrial zone. The conversion and the integration of humans on the system's planets have had an interesting effect and resulted in a particularly unique place for human visitors to explore, within some very specific limits. Cosmologically, Ryla is an A4 main sequence star with a thick green band capable of supporting a pair of large ecosystems. Jump points lead to both human and Zian worlds, although the latter are kept uncharted on all official maps. While the bulk of the fighting force has been withdrawn from Ryla, a well-trained border defense force remains, making it an inopportune point for smugglers hoping to break into Zian space. Inner planets, 1, 2, and 3. The first three planets in the system are largely unremarkable. Ryla 1 is a rocky, star-swept protoplanet incapable of supporting any known form of life. Ryla 2 is a puffy planet, an unusually close-in gas giant with a large radius but a very low density. Due to this and its proximity to the star, Ryla 2 is not an effective refueling station. Ryla 3 is an Earth-sized world with a rapid daily orbit. With a very thin atmosphere and a surface of dense, jagged rock, Ryla 3 is an unlikely candidate for terraformation. Ryla 4. Shorvu. The fourth planet in the Ryla system, called Shorvu, was terraformed by the Zian Empire as a barracks world, dotted with facilities to train and house military ground forces, as well as mid-range weapons factories capable of equipping them. With the drawdown of the last century, the military factories of Shorvu have been methodically dismantled and replaced with corporate industrial zones, the very sight of which is a fascinating process, as massive Zeon-driven mechanical ants strip structures and other objects back into their component materials. Today, the conversion into an industrial world is nearly complete, although there remain scars of the former military occupation everywhere. Zian corporations have moved to Shorvu in force. Unlike most, in fact, close to all Zian worlds, humans are encouraged to visit Shorvu via a landout in the industrial complex at Yati, a former troop training megapolis. This was a calculated decision on the part of the Zian governance. Corporations needing to interact with humans are given tax breaks to establish offices in Yati, keeping human intrusion into Zian space to an absolute minimum. The result is a corporate office park with outlets occupied by the big players, from shipbuilders like Misk Zian and Apua, all the way to food processing companies and simple import-export barristers. The culture is an interesting mash. Many of the outlets hire mostly human staff, but insist on traditional Zian customs and methods of interaction. The industrial regions surrounding Yati are also largely human-centric. Any Kartu'al purchased will travel through a line near Yati, and several Misk-overseen factories pump out Zeon-acclimatized models of the Hull D. Shorvu also buys outside goods to fuel their industrial development. Heavy metals as well as a variety of electronics are in demand here, and the population has become acclimatized to purchasing these from human transports where necessary. Ryla 5. Z. Called Z by the natives, Ryla 5 is technically classified as a Zeon habitation world. A natural super-Earth, Z is a temperate planet roughly 3.5 times the size of mankind's home world. Like any Zeon-focused planet, Z's dedication to a single task has produced ultra-ordered results unlike anything you might find orbiting a human star. Estimates suggest that between 50 and 100 billion Xeon inhabit the stacked life spheres that form the basis of the world's dozens of massive cityscapes. The exception is Corilla, a smaller city surrounded by dense tropical rainforests. Open to outsiders, Corilla has become the de facto trading post where interested Xeon can interact with human, Banu, and Tavaran shipmasters. Over the years, Corilla has become home to a distinct community of UEE expatriates and political refugees, who have begun to subtly merge their distinct human culture amidst the city's standard Xeon Habworld architecture. UEE law enforcement has no jurisdiction in Xeon space, and so it has become a popular place to hide in plain sight. However, note that Xeon typically do not prosecute human-on-human crimes, making it an open port for more ruthless bounty hunters. Visitors are warned not to try to explore other regions of the planet, for both sociological and practical reasons. In case of the former, Xeon culture remains extremely xenophobic, and humans are absolutely not welcome in settlements beyond Corilla. Anyone caught in another settlement will be treated as an infiltrator, and the UEE government has shown little interest in expending clout to save the lives of wayward tourists taken in such instances. Additionally, it is generally impossible to walk out of Corilla. The settlements surrounding rainforest are impassable and are stocked with a variety of toxic plants and deadly animals, chief among them, the fearsome all-tongued Ryla jump beast. Ryla 6. From the surface of Ryla 6, the system's distant dwarf worldlet, the light from Ryla's star is barely visible. This is not, of course, something a typical traveler would ever experience. Ryla 6 is a lonely world, void of atmosphere, resources, landing zones, or any interest whatsoever. It is wholly unnoteworthy, save for the persistent spacer rumor that the planet is home to a Xeon tripwire capable of autonomously placing the Empire on a war footing. The claim, wholly unsubstantiated, goes that the technology is left over from Ryla's days as a fortified border system, and that the technology remains active, buried in Ryla 6's core to this day. No rumor clearly identifies what the tripwire is, with claims ranging from central computer that controls a massive space network of scanners, to some sort of doomsday device capable of destroying the planet and anyone caught investigating it. End of entry. Thank you for visiting the UEE Central Library Database.

0: Is this made from real lemons?
1: Yes.
0: I only like all natural foods and beverages, organically grown with no preservatives. Are you sure they're real lemons?
1: Yes.
0: Well, I'll tell you what. I'll buy a cup if you buy a box of my delicious Girl Scout cookies. Do we have a deal?
1: Are they made from real Girl Scouts?
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For 3 days, I fought my way along roads packed with refugees, the homeless, burdened with boxes and bundles containing their valuables. All that was of value to me was in London. But by the time I reached their little red brick house, Carrie and her father were gone.

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The population panicked and ran, and I was swept along with them, aimless and lost without Carrie. Finally, I headed eastward for the ocean and my only hope of survival, a boat out

As I hastened through Covent Garden, Blackfriars and Billingsgate, more and more people joined the painful exodus. Sad, weary women, their children stumbling and streaked with tears, their men bitter and angry, the rich rubbing shoulders with beggars and outcasts. Dogs snarled and whined, the horses' bits were covered with foam, and here and there were wounded soldiers, as helpless as the rest.

We saw tripods wading up the Thames, cutting through bridges as though they were paper. Waterloo Bridge, Westminster Bridge. One appeared above Big Ben,

Never before in the history of the world had such a mass of human beings moved and suffered together. This was no disciplined march. It was a stampede, without order and without a goal. 6 million people unarmed and unprovisioned, driving headlong. It was the beginning of the rout of civilization, of the massacre of mankind.

vast crowd buffeted me towards the already packed steamer. I looked up enviously at those safely on board, straight into the eyes of my beloved Carrie. At sight of me, she began to fight her way along the packed deck to the gangplank. At that very moment, it was raised, and I caught a last glimpse of her despairing face as the crowd swept me away from her.

The steamer began to move slowly away, but on the landward horizon appeared the silhouette of a fighting machine. Another came, and another, striding over hills and trees, plunging far out to sea and blocking the exit of the steamer. Between them lay the silent, grey, ironclad Thunder Child. Slowly it moved toward shore, then with a deafening roar and whoosh of spray, it swung about and drove at full speed towards the waiting Martians.

Martians released their black smoke, but the ship sped on, cutting down one of the tripod figures. Instantly, the others raised their heat rays and melted the Thunder Child's valiant heart.

When the smoke cleared, the little steamer had reached the misty horizon and Carrie was safe. But the Thunder Child had vanished forever, taking with her man's last hope of victory. The leaden sky was lit by green flashes, cylinder following cylinder, and no one and nothing was left now to fight them. The Earth belonged to the Martians.

0: Hi, I'm John Taylor, and starting today, get a free suit at John Taylor's Suit Emporium.
1: Wow, how do I get a free suit?
0: Just buy two suits and get a free suit upon purchase of your third suit.
1: So I buy three suits and I get one free?
0: Yes, purchase that third suit, and one of your previously purchased suits becomes free.
1: So I buy two suits, purchase one more suit, and then my first suit is free?
0: No, the third suit is free, and the first two suits are full price, but buy one more suit and it's free.
1: But I'm paying for three suits.
0: And come in between two and four and get 50% off a fourth suit once you purchase your fifth and seventh suits, two of which are free.
1: So I buy seven suits?
0: No, you pay for the first, second, fifth, and seventh suits.
1: And the fourth is half off?
0: Only after the sixth suit, which can't be the same as the first or third and must be of equal or lesser value to your ninth suit.
1: So I come in at 245, buy two suits and get a third free after taking half off a fourth, once I've selected a fifth and sixth, which can't match my first and third, none of which can be more than my ninth suit?
0: Exactly. That's why we call it the purchase two plus a fourth half off, fifth, seventh, select a sixth, that's a third less than the ninth free suit extravaganza. Start saving today!

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Unless you've brought enough for everyone and are willing to share.

Do you have feelings of inadequacy? Do you suffer from shyness? Do you sometimes wish you were more assertive? If you answered yes to any of these questions, ask your doctor or pharmacist about tequila. Tequila is the safe, natural way to feel better and more confident about yourself and your actions. Tequila can help ease you out of your shyness and let you tell the world that you're ready and willing to do just about anything. You'll notice the benefits of tequila almost immediately, and with a regimen of regular doses, you can overcome any obstacles that prevent you from living the life you want to live. Shyness and awkwardness will be a thing of the past, and you'll discover many talents you never knew you had. Stop hiding and start living with tequila. Tequila may not be right for everyone. Women who are pregnant or nursing should not use tequila. However, women who wouldn't mind nursing or becoming pregnant are encouraged to try it. Side effects may include dizziness, nausea, vomiting, incarceration, erotic lustfulness, loss of motor control, loss of clothing, loss of money, loss of virginity, delusions of grandeur, table dancing, headache, dehydration, dry mouth, and a desire to sing karaoke and play all night rounds of strip poker, truth or dare, and naked twister. Warning, the consumption of alcohol may make you think you're whispering when you're not, is a major factor in dancing like a retard, may cause you to tell your friends over and over again that you're in love with them, also may cause you to think you can sing. Alcohol may lead you to believe that ex-lovers are really dying for you to telephone them at 4 a.m. Alcohol may make you think you can logically converse with members of the opposite sex without spitting. It may create the illusion that you are tougher, smarter, faster, and better looking than most people, and it may lead you to think people are laughing with you. Alcohol may cause pregnancy, and it also may be a major factor in getting your ass kicked. So what are you waiting for? Stop hiding and start living with tequila. Tequila!

Alert! If your headphones burst into flames, it is not a scheduled part of the show. Seek assistance immediately. 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
1: Screw you, Mom. 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
0: Do you long for a different time when we were free to raise our children to actually respect us?
2: Thank you, sir. Thank you, sir.
0: Hitting kids works wonders. Hi, I'm Alan McLean, child behavioral psychologist and former U.S. Marine. With my easy system, I'll turn your disruptive, unruly kids around fast. Let's face it, kids are rotten little shits. 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Offer candy, then a butt of the gun to the face. Buy my book, Hitting Kids Works Wonders, today.

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1: Ew.
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0: All the kids used to be mean to me at school because I eat paste and wet my chair. But now I've got a My Little Doppelganger doll, and everybody loves me.
3: You're all gonna grow up to be drunken whores, so shove it where the sun don't shine or I'll poison your lip gloss.
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0: It's also good for my dumb brother. Hey, Biff, Mommy said I could go to the mall with you.
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5: Saddle up, Tex. We're going shopping. 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
0: My little doppelganger is my best friend.
3: 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Keep your gross lips off me and do something about that canker sore, would ya?
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0: Remember.

We are drawn towards the familiar. It is safe, reliable. 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
1: 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File entry. The Taranis System. The rocky heart of the frontier. Taranis is best known as one of the systems of Keller's Run, and it allows transport crews a way to avoid transit through pirate warrens of the Nexus system. It's a questionable bargain, though. Taranis is free of all the brazen pirates for good reason. A pair of extremely dense asteroid belts that must be traversed to travel from one jump point to another. The asteroid and lunar debris fields of the Taranis system have proven an early graveyard for many pilots who did not have the skill to negotiate such hazards. Taranis itself is an A-type main-sequence star, blue-white in appearance. It was discovered in 2401 by the famed UNE survey ship Mythic Horizon. Taranis' discovery was routine, done almost in passing. The system was considered non-viable at the time, with only a single high-risk candidate for terraforming. Further, the star's location offered no visible strategic advantage at the time, and the raw resources were rated as low to middling. The system's initial exploration was the site of a minor tragedy. One of Mythic Horizon's survey boats was lost with all hands in a meteor strike. A plaque located near the landing zone on Taranis 3 eulogizes them as noble sacrifices to mankind's expansion. Taranis has also recently entered popular culture because of its role in Original Systems Arena Commander. The Broken Moon of Taranis map is one of the two included in the massively popular simulator's public demo. The setting pits players against one another in a debris field near Taranis 2. Hornet, Aurora, and 300i pilots dodge flying rocks and massive pulsating terraformers as they fight it out in an ultra-realistic battle royale. The choice of Taranis in Arena Commander has even led to increased and very dangerous tourism in the system, as self-titled arena nuts travel from far and wide to have their holographs taken in front of the lunar remnants. Taranis 1. The first planet in the Taranis system is a typical sun-kissed inner dwarf, too hot for human settlement, totally lacking in atmosphere, and largely devoid of minerals or other interesting resources. The planetoid was the source of an unusual incident in the mid-25th century. A review of initial survey data, radar scanning, interferometry, and long-range imaging, produced an image with what looked distinctly like a human face superimposed on the planet's northern polar region. The so-called face of Taranis was a brief cultural craze on Earth and ultimately inspired a privately funded expedition to the world to confirm that the picture was simply a mountain range photographed from an unusual position. Conspiracy theorists continue to insist that the government is covering up evidence of an alien civilization living there, despite the ready proof that sentient species exist throughout the galaxy today. Taranis 2, an asteroid belt. Now best known as the site of the Broken Moon, Taranis 2 was, like so many other planets, a victim of the gung-ho terraforming craze of the Messer era. A coreless world just inside the system's green band, Taranis 2 was initially classified as a poor choice for terraformation and colonization. But with the government more focused on "we can" rather than "we should," Taranis became one of dozens of worlds to be wrecked by a terraforming blunder. In this case, the issue was laid squarely at the foot of Crabsos Incorporated, the cheap geo-development outfit assigned to process the world. Standard operating procedure at the time for terraforming a coreless planet was to harness the energy in orbiting moons. In the case of Taranis 2, substandard parts and near-slave labor meant that Crabsos managed to crack the mantle of Taranis' small moon, splitting it into a million dangerous chunks. In addition to a deadly debris field that will continue to strike the planet for hundreds of years, the process superignited the terraforming machinery in orbit. Several of the stacks continue to burn unabated to this day, further rendering the surface of the planet worthless slag. Beyond Taranis 2 and its former moon is an extremely dense asteroid belt which must be traversed to pass the system. While it is a hazard to navigation, the first Taranis belt is not particularly mineral-rich and very few mining claims have ever been placed on it. The best of the best smugglers consider it a good place to hide, and the occasional top-level pirate will set up an ambush point in the belt, but even those types frequently find themselves the victim of rock strikes. Taranis 3, an asteroid belt. Taranis 3 is a smoggy, stormy world located at the edge of the system's habitable zone. The system's constant storms are the origin of the system's name. Taranis, Celtic god of thunder. The planet lacks a human breathable atmosphere, but has nonetheless become the site of human settlement. Bethor Research Station, established in 2436 to study weather control techniques, has organically expanded over the centuries to become a full-fledged settlement of Tavaran refugees and human ekbats. The initial corporate owners are long gone, and Bethor is now rumored to be in the control of a syndicate or similar quasi-organization, although they keep their activities obscured from visitors. The second Taranis belt is located past Taranis 3. It is similar to the inner belt, but less dense, with a number of safe approach vectors, to the point of making transit to Taranis 3 slightly less dangerous than crossing the system. In 2930, the Bengal-class carrier Indomitable famously suffered extensive damage trying to move through second Taranis in a pursuit of a pirate Q-ship. Taranis 4. Taranis 4 is a mid-sized gas giant consisting of hydrogen and helium. It is located within spitting distance of one of the system's jump points and is an occasional stopover for ships equipped to refine their own fuel. Such stopovers are few and far between, though. It is rare that anyone would have arrived in the Taranis system without adequate fuel in the first place. And beyond this, it is entirely unremarkable. No orbiting station has ever been established. End of entry. Thank you for visiting the UEE Central Library Database.

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0: Okie, gentlemen, are we all here ready to fucking go? I asked y'all a question!
1: As I reveal my giant monkey!
0: That's not as funny as you thought it was, boy!
2: Y'all are naughty man penis!
1: I swear, the only thing I hate more than weaklings...
0: Hey! I'm speaking, soldier! Don't fucking speak unless you're smart to fucking nerd! What we're gonna do is we're gonna fly over the bird.
3: The talk show at the end of the week.
4: Space is big.
3: Star Citizen.
4: It's really big.
3: Round table.
5: Yeah. Is anyone there? Hello?
6: Yeah, we're here.
5: Okay.
6: Yeah, what's up? We're here. Oh, it's another day.
5: It's another Sunday. That's right. It went past. The week is over already.
6: Yeah. Wake up, Hammer, sir.
7: But nothing happened.
5: No? All right.
6: Nothing major.
7: Forgive me. I'm just so used to hyper, you know, over the top reactions hyper for the past several weeks. Yeah, it just seems very quiet this
5: Hi,
7: week.
5: Hyper whinge.
6: That's a
7: hyper
6: good thing.
7: Whinge.
6: It means that they finally got it out of their fucking systems.
5: I suppose.
6: Or that, or they've moved on to bigger, better things, like War Dogs.
7: Well, or No Man's Sky.
6: Playing War Dogs.
5: Yeah. War Dogs.
6: Or No Man's Sky.
7: Well, yeah. Isn't that what we've been saying all these years? Go off and play something else. Look.
5: Whine on Reddit. No, but first we have to whine on Reddit and then we play something else. That is the order of things.
7: That is the order.
5: That is.
6: Correct. Although, there are a lot of people still playing Star Citizen. Considering they said that they would never play or they hate the game, they're still playing Star Citizen.
5: So say we all.
7: But are they the same ones? Maybe they did left and the normal people who just sat quiet, rolling their eyes... just came forward.
6: There's a bunch of them there that were on the hate bandwagon that were like, don't buy anything, don't do it, da, da, da. And then here they are still playing the game.
5: Anyway. That never works.
6: Asking for bits and bobs and all that other shit.
7: While buying the new paint and all that stuff.
6: Yeah, Harold, that's the trick. Find what's not broken and do that. Not that it's like... It's not like the best solution, obviously, but if you like the game and you want to play the game and you know something is broke, don't try and play something that's broke hoping it's going to get fixed, right? That's the explanation of insanity or whatever. Find something that isn't broken, do that. There's plenty to do in Star Citizen. The problem is everybody still does not grasp the concept that it is an open game and you can do anything.
7: Well,
6: I just like, I don't like that, so I'm not going to do that.
7: It's an alpha.
6: It is an alpha. Well, the alpha is about the bugs and the problems and all that other stuff, but the core gameplay is not just FPS. It is not just fighter PvP, right? There's so much to do. If you only stay focused in one thing, you are not reaping the benefits of playing this game.
7: So what's that?
6: Just to experience it all.
7: Is that 800,000 in the past 3 days? Okay. And that just was a Pirate Week event. That's all it causes.
6: Well, the Pirate Week, the Pirate Week, they are offering some ship bundles, but it's mostly skins.
7: Yeah, I say it's the skins that everyone's after. Because there's some good ones. The Meridian ones are good. They're nice silver ones. Actually, the new pirate ones are nice. It's the crossbow and skull. What you call it?
6: Oh, decal. But people still bitched about it. Oh, they didn't put a big enough... They didn't put a skull and crossbow on like the
7: are you kidding me? They were terrible, they were.
6: The iron... on the ironclad... top door. They should have had a skull and crossbow there, but they didn't put one there. Okay. So they don't know what they're doing. Oh, whatever. It's like nothing is ever good enough for everybody. Somebody's always going to bitch about something.
7: Did the bundle come out this week as well? The monthly bundle?
6: Yes, it was that red armor.
7: Yeah. Okay. So that makes sense, because I knew the pirate skins wouldn't be enough.
6: A lot of people say they weren't getting it. A lot of people said they don't want it because, first of all, it's an Aurora skin.
7: I don't have an Aurora. That's not fair. No.
6: Second of all, it's an already existing armor set that they mostly have from a previous bundle. Everybody says they all got a Demico as well. So, nope. A lot of people are like, I don't need it.
7: No, I'll take as many. There's one gun I'll always take, and that's the Demico. You can give me as many of them as you want. I don't care. That's definitely and consistently has been one of the better guns in the game.
6: Yeah, give it time. They'll fuck it up.
7: Oh, yeah, they probably will, yeah. No, they did actually, I think, for a bit. It was great for a while, and then they nerfed it, and then they brought it back to its rightful place. So what's this one? An Aurora Mark II skin. Oh, my God. I don't have an Aurora Mark II, says someone. Oh, I'll just have to buy one. What was that, $45? Wow. That's really expensive.
6: The package is half the price.
7: I don't know. I think it's a nice set. Paint's decent.
6: Like I said, a lot of people say they already have that set.
7: Yeah.
6: It's a different skin, which is fine.
7: Well, then have that set, you know, somewhere else that's handy to fall back on. You know, there's multiple locations, so you don't have to have your own home base. You can move it to somewhere else and keep it there for handy's sake. Or just not get it, and, you know, you don't have to spend money.
6: No, you don't.
7: It's back to project. No.
6: Red and white doesn't really work for me either.
7: That's not really white. It's kind of a bright gray. But anyway, you have weird taste.
5: Whiter than anything else, I guess.
7: Yeah, no.
5: It's just like black. It's never really black with CIG.
7: What's that?
5: White?
6: With any game. You never have true black, because true black is opaque.
7: Opaque, yeah. But no, CIG are weird with their coloring. I remember when I started putting paints on the wiki, I specifically put commas describing the coloring, because, you know, CIG keep changing what white is, or like, it's not. This is a very light gray. Blue can be purple sometimes with CIG. They're kind of weird. Like, that's gray as well, light gray.
5: Well, that's not as white as the other one, yeah.
7: Well, you also have to be careful the way they're showing it off. You see, that's white. Go back. Like, that's white in the tip wingtips there.
6: Hey, Shady.
7: But you do have to be careful with the way CIG presents stuff. Because sometimes the hanger shots or the glamour shots don't actually truly show what the actual coloring is. I tried to color adjust these images to make them as close as possible to what they look like. But yeah, that's a slightly gray. No, it's still a nice color. It's a simple coloring, simple highlights, nothing too complicated or you know, ghastly sometimes. Some of them can be. This is a good armor set, I think. If you haven't got it, okay, well.
5: It looks nicer, I guess, than all the previous weird. What did people call it?
7: The
5: Fortnitification.
7: Fortnite. Which I think this is a stupid argument. I really can't stand this with a passion.
5: It's Fortnite.
7: No, it's not that. This is individual taste. It's nothing to do with, you know, being something like Fortnite. you can go to other games and be something similar, or like this would be similar to other games. It's nothing. It's just personal taste. You either like it or you don't.
6: It's weird. It's weird that people get upset about not being able to spend their money because of something they don't like. I don't get that.
5: Well, I get it's why like,
6: you
5: say that.
6: Do you feel like you have to spend the money?
5: I guess for some people the gripe with this is that when they say that some of the Fortniteification of armor sets used to be a thing, was there dislike of all of the armor sets that look like clowns and weird ass attachments to the helmets and the armor sets that just they're not so much realistic anymore, rather than just trying to look cool? And yes, you can always say, oh, just don't get it. Okay, fine. And they probably didn't get it because it didn't like it. But they will see them in the verse. So if some of those armor sets tend to be very clownish or Fortnite-ish, they do kind of break some of the immersion, you know? Because if everybody walks around and runs around in flashy pink Fortnite armor with clown faces on them and stuff like that, it's just, well, this game is going to turn into that anyway. We know we don't have by now.
6: We did that before. They did that before it became a Fortnite thing. We had those big, you know, Care Bear hair, not Care Bear, but those big bear helmet that we did long, long ago out of fun.
7: I can go even longer.
6: And then we did the kitty armor. Right, so it's like they're just making the association because they need a justification to say I'm not going to spend my money.
7: Yeah, on this. Like for crying out loud, remember Payday? Remember that game?
5: Immersion, the four-person game. Argument.
7: Payday, like you wore clown masks and you know go around, and nobody complained about that whatsoever.
5: I guess the problem doesn't really matter then so much.
7: None of it's exactly right. It's just an excuse.
5: But it's probably not
7: to justify their whinge. That's all it is. It's down to personal taste. Yeah. You don't like it, you don't like it. You like it, you like it. And that's it. Stop making a big deal over nothing.
6: Yeah.
5: Well, when I modded Skyrim,
6: they are trying to justify. They are trying to justify. Shady, I saw your post. I do want to talk about that. But they are talking. You know, these people. It comes down to keeping up with the Joneses, right? Or FOMO, which is basically the same thing. It's like they feel that in this game, they have to buy these ships and these items and all that other stuff because everybody else has it and they don't.
7: Really, I think that's sad. Because this is a game about individuality, and you don't get the same thing as everybody else has unless you're a part of an org. So I don't get that attitude.
6: Yeah, Shady, you're right. Some people just want to have fun, and their fun is wearing stuff that doesn't make sense. They even did that in the Star Citizen Citizen Con with that when they were showing the starware, and they went through all the armor, and then they went to that guy. who had the freaking gown? He had the gown. He had the deep sea diver helmet, and the little Nerf gun.
7: Yeah,
6: right. So people like to do that shit. I mean, they look like fucking idiots, but that's on them. That's on them.
7: Yeah. So you know, if you don't like it, don't get it. It is a decent set, I think. It's a good armor set. It's a good gun. So if you want to have something to back... See, this is a backup to fall back on in case something happens. Seeing therefore you can quickly change into something else. That's the way I see
6: this. We're gonna lose our armor again at some point, where it'll stay on our bodies. And then you either have to go back and get it, or you need to have a replacement, or you have to go buy or pick up the replacements through insurance, and that's not necessarily going to be quick and easy.
7: No.
6: So you might want to have a backup. not to say that you have to buy it to have it, but I mean, that definitely makes it easier if you can afford it. But it is $20. I mean, that's still,
7: it's not cheap.
6: If you don't have an Aurora, if you have an Aurora, then the skin is useless to you.
7: Yeah, that's true. Unless you get Aurora in the game.
6: True.
7: So you could go down.
6: Who's gonna downgrade? Who's gonna downgrade?
7: Most people don't want to downgrade. I don't know. An Aurora is a good ship. I think it's a good starter ship.
6: It is. It's one of the things that is made that has made the game enjoyable for me. Is that luckily, being somewhat of a whale, I have a variety of ships, and it allows me to do different things. Right? So I have a ship for the mission, right? Or the adventure I want to take. And so having a small ship like that comes in handy when you need a small ship like that. Instead of trying to do whatever it is you can do in that ship in a freaking Idris, per se, right? It's like the best way to enjoy this game. Yeah, well, you know, you're going to get hurt one way or another. Every ship has value. It's just that most people don't understand that. They're like, if it isn't the meta, if it doesn't have the biggest guns, if it doesn't do everything, blah, blah, blah, blah, blah, it's not a good ship. And it's like, no, every ship is a good ship. You just need to know when's the right time to use it.
7: I look forward to the day. Hopefully COG will still do it. But I know it's years, in the future. But when we can customize our stuff, a bit more detailing. So maybe there's a pack you can kind of, or even wear and tear. Like when once wear and tear kicks in, I think it should make armor look a bit cooler. Or maybe you can put like different coloring, different sprays or something. Maybe that might be a thing.
6: Yeah.
7: But yeah, it's don't get it if you don't want to. You know, yep. You don't have to get it. Stop being gotta catch them all. I know gamers suffer from that big time.
6: Oh yeah, absolutely. Let's go to the sneak peek real quick, because I want to talk about
7: can we address
6: Jimmy's comment about the Skylark?
7: Yeah. Okay. Well, that sneak peek has nothing to do with the Skylark. Skylark is a different thing altogether.
6: But we changed in the topic over to ships.
7: Okay. I'll let you away with that one. Okay. So Skylark, that's a good idea. It's a variant of a Salvation. That kind of makes sense. They already have the model. Slight little tweak to it, and another kind of snub ship. Though it's a bit...
6: Yeah, and big. I know...
7: It's big, though.
6: I know we've talked about this, and I know other people have talked about this as well, that the Skylark is possibly a replacement for the Kruger ship.
7: Yeah.
6: As the Parasite sub.
7: Mm-hmm.
6: So I can see that... I don't know if, I mean, it. I expect them to do something with the Salvation chassis and design and do something different with it.
7: Yeah, the potential is there. Yeah.
6: I don't know if it would fit that role as the replacement for the Merlin.
7: You see, the Merlin's a lot smaller, though. The Skylark is not a small ship per se. When you compare all the tiny ships, it's much bigger.
6: I like that, Shady.
7: Mm.
6: A Skylark has the medical for the galaxy.
7: But that's a big hangar that the galaxy has. So like the Pisces, the medivac is
6: the Pisces fits in there. So
7: yeah,
6: if the Pisces fits in there, right, and the Pisces would be a medical variant. Could be a radical variant, but you can do. I could see the Skylark the back end of it, being able to stick, well, you can't stick a bed in there. Maybe if they decide to go the route of the pods or the
7: if it's a Salvation, you definitely get a bed in the back of that. So if that's what we're
6: Is it high? You can't walk into it. A back end. It's too. You can jump. It's too narrow.
7: You can jump. You can jump into it and get to the back.
6: It's still too narrow. You can't stand up in the back end.
7: No, you're crouched, but you can still crouch all the way to the back. So I've been there.
6: That's what you're saying. I think it would be better if it had a the drone functionality, where it's like it grabs the person and brings them in with the drone.
7: Oh,
6: because it,
7: that's the drone, see, the long-awaited drone for the Apollo. That could be it. It could fit perfectly. So
6: I could
7: cargo grid altogether and just slide right into the one in there. Yeah.
6: Slides right into the. Yeah. The back end there, and it's literally an ambulance. you drop them in there and off you go.
7: Yeah, but if they're a pickup ambulance, you're exposed in the back. There needs to be a drop down.
6: I'm sure they'll have something that they can, offer some level of protection from, no atmosphere and all that other kind of crap. But that would be kind of cool.
7: Curious how big a Skylark actually is. I haven't seen too many of them.
6: It's supposed to be a small bird.
7: I need some size comparison. For a Skylark? No, for an actual real world Skylark. Is it small? I don't think we have them in Ireland. I'm not sure. Oh, we do? Okay.
6: I think they're supposed to be small birds.
5: Yeah, they're fairly common. Yeah.
7: I don't really see them around my garden. Oh yeah, they're everywhere. Okay. Why have I never seen one? All right.
6: You gotta look up.
5: They're tiny. You don't necessarily see them that much, no.
7: Ted is quite unique looking. I would have definitely seen that if. But No, I still think the Salvation is a bit too big for that kind of role if they are going to go with the similar snub ship for the Constellation Mark Fives. It's a good idea, though. It's definitely a few good ideas flying around here. But anyway, apart from that, we have no bloody clue what it is. For all we know, this is probably a giant ship. So
6: right now we have no clue.
7: Not even the slightest. So the sneak peek, that was interesting. I have to say, I was not expecting that.
5: No.
6: Yeah, it's like, where did this come from? It's like.
7: I heard. Go on.
6: I heard that it's supposed to do quantum interdiction.
7: Well, you kind of would think that because of the way it looks. You have that spine, which other QI ships have, and it's always red lighting around it. So that's the usual visual hint.
5: That's a Raven model for sure. That's
7: definitely a Raven model. Oh, absolutely. Well, you have to double check. So sometimes, but I thought they were coming out with something brand new, but no, it's definitely the Raven model. I remember them talking about this a long time ago, that they were trying to bring out a non-Intel variant of that ship. But if it is QI, I do find it weird. So the Raven is simply EMP. It'll just... I'm guessing it's just kills your power. That's all it does.
5: Oh, shields.
7: It kills power. Yeah, and shields. But the QI is a bit weird. I'm not sure why they went down that route. I suppose if we think about the
6: easy money.
7: It is easy money. The Guardian, I suppose, is will be something similar. It is easy money. Yeah, you're right there. Some people think that they should concentrate on gold standarding the Raven, but that's already been done. The Sabres, I think, were one of the first ones to be gold standard.
5: Yeah, it kind of was.
7: Yeah.
5: Is
7: but, yeah.
5: Sabre EX or Sabre Raven EX?
7: Well, Pipeline is saying EX, but I think it might be Raven EX. That would make more sense. Since it's very, very similar.
5: I mean, why is hopefully a quote from the Raven in that sneak peek? It's not
7: to remind. Yeah, exactly. Yeah. So, I think it's going to be called the Raven EX. But I still think it's very specific role to get for this. The Raven's not a cheap ship, so I'm not sure who is going to get this. Is this just simply designed to be a fast interceptor and then?
6: No, it's like Shady just said, the Mantis is currently the only ship that can pull other ships out of Quantum, right? Uh-huh. And then it has to stay close by to keep them from being able to jump again.
7: Uh-huh.
6: So the Raven ship would be perfect for that, because not only can you bring them out, but you can stick next to anybody with that fucking thing. Excuse my French, because it's a fast ship. So you can keep people from running away.
7: Yeah. So yeah, I suppose that is a problem, because I remember being pulled out by the Mantis before, and all you do is just full speed, hit the boost, and you can get away from them, and then you can jump.
6: Yeah, you're not going to do that with this ship.
7: Maybe, but it's a very specific role. So the Raven was worth, I think, $200, if I remember correctly.
6: The Raven was you had to buy a.
7: Yeah, but it's but they still give value to the ship, so you can upgrade with it. So the value is $200, if I remember. So that's not a cheap ship. I just don't see many people buying this.
6: Let's just assume that because it's a sneak peek, this ship is going to go on sale this week. We haven't sold any. They haven't sold any ships this month yet.
7: No. This will be the one. Expecting one.
6: So this should be the ship that they're going to sell.
7: Okay. And then. All right.
6: Because they haven't dropped 4.10.1 yet.
7: No.
6: And that should hopefully happen this week.
7: I don't know what. I was kind of hoping something parody would come out, but I suppose we got the Basher not that long ago.
5: That's enough of that.
7: Okay. So yeah, that makes sense. Then this should be the new ship for the month. Yeah, they probably did it because they had the model slight change here and there, a few new paints. Hey presto. I wonder if the Raven will get the same kind of.
6: Different model, different ship, different skins.
7: they don't need it. Oh, God, no. I hope they don't do that. All the Sabres are interchangeable anyway, so you can use the paints in all of them.
6: Even more the reason why they're going to change it. Yeah, so they can't.
7: Yeah. It's a different model. No, it's not. But it is. No, it's not. Yeah, I think I do expect that. So, 200, add another 20 to that, so 220. What was the Guardian QI? How much was that?
6: Fuck if I know. I don't try to remember those kind of things.
7: Yeah, no, it was just a slightly bit more expensive than the Guardian QI. 240, yeah. And the standard one was Where is it? Where is Pledge? Oh, $250. Okay, so $10 more. So, okay, $210. I'll say this is going to be $210.
5: More.
6: More.
7: More. Like, much as a standard... Standard saber is... 175. All right, so let's say 195. Because this is a very specific roll. I wish they allow you to open the bomb bay in the Raven and take the EMPs out and put something else there, like bombs or missiles.
6: That would be nice, but given that it's an exclusive ship to a partnership,
7: I say that deal is
6: probably not.
7: I say,
6: but still, it was an exclusive partnership in that you cannot get a Raven at all any other way. But they can now use the body chassis to make the other ships that they've made, right? But the Raven is still part of a partnership, and it's like you can't make it different. It'll always be what it is. And the same thing with the Mustang Omega. Is it the Omega?
7: Yeah, the Omega, yeah.
6: Yeah, the Omega, same thing. It will always be the Omega. It will have, I mean, I don't know what they can do to it. Other than components, but again, you can't. They won't be like. It's the only one that has like a scoop. It has a scoop for the intake to make it look like a racing ship, right? So no Mustang will ever have that similar scoop or the ability to put that scoop on because it's exclusive to that. To that model in contract, I think.
7: Maybe this should went to another company and made this EX, another corporate partnership.
6: No, Intel? I don't think.
5: NVIDIA?
6: I don't think they're ready to go down that route. I don't think they're ready to go down that route again. Because they did catch slack both times.
5: People
6: complain.
5: Sam Altman.
6: Right? People complain every time they partner with somebody for some reason.
5: Partners because
6: they feel like they're being, they're being forced to buy something they don't want so that they can get the ship.
7: Ugh.
6: And I think CIG would be better off just not doing that anymore.
7: I don't know. I thought it was a good partnership. I actually got the device.
6: And I actually my Star Citizen sits on my device.
7: Did you get the bigger one or smaller one?
6: I got the smaller one. Mine's like 200 and something gig, but yeah. Mine is the one that you connect straight into the bus.
7: Okay. Yeah.
6: So. It's not like it wasn't one of the card slots. This one you actually plug it right into the main motherboard bus and stuff.
7: I got one as well. It was a great card actually. It was pretty fast at the time, so I didn't regret getting it, and I got a free ship with it. So,
5: when the Squadron 42 would be out shortly after, and you would be playing that on the drive.
7: Yeah.
5: But it was not to be.
7: Not to be.
6: Oh, we do have to talk about Squadron 42 and Steam. Don't forget that. Don't let me forget that.
7: Okay. What were we talking about? I forgot already.
6: Aha. We have to finish talking about ships before we talk about Squadron.
7: Yeah. So, not a ship coming. Get your wallets ready. What else? was there another ship that popped up there recently? No. Am I just hallucinating? Maybe I'm hallucinating.
6: Yeah, we had the one paint that you discovered as a in one of the sneak peeks, but other than that, no, we haven't had any other ones.
7: Yeah, that's the Pirate Week stuff. Yeah. All right, might as well go to that then. Pirate Week.
6: So I have not seen the puzzle has been solved yet. I don't know if they've released. I think they've released the second.
7: Yeah.
6: They released the first part piece. I think they released the second one. I'm not sure.
7: Yeah, they've done a few things. People are thinking the sneak peek else are. Was this? There was another sneak peek, I think. There was two sneak peeks, and one was this kind of weird background. I'm not sure exactly what it was, but some people thought that was another clue. But I don't think it was. But no, the full code isn't out yet.
5: Doubloons.
7: So, if you're into this kind of scavenge hunting...
5: Well, there's obviously some sort of anagram or something. Mixed up letters.
6: Yeah, someone already figured it out.
5: You just use AI.
6: But we're only on one. I wouldn't doubt it. But we're only on the first piece of the puzzle, so we're waiting for the second piece. Oh, yeah, you can make your own wanted poster.
5: But I'm not wanted.
7: Pisshook? What a name.
5: Yeah.
7: Okay. That's a weird one. Yeah.
6: I mean, I think that's kind of cool.
7: Yeah, it's no harm. A little bit of fun. And I think you do get a prize at the end if you get noticed. So these are the new paints. They've continued with the skull and crossbone theme that the original part of paint, which was for the cutlass, seems to be following that theme again. And yeah, it's for Drake ships. So you got the Ironclad, the Clipper, the Basher, which is a Grays one, and the Ship, which is another Grays
6: one. Drake is not a pirate ship manufacturer.
7: No, it's not. No,
5: yes,
7: no.
5: It is.
6: Remember that.
7: Considering most pirate ships I come across is usually a bloody Gladius anyway. So yeah, definitely not a pirate manufacturer. But they're nice paints. I do like them.
6: Yeah.
7: Again, not to everybody's cup of tea, but you know, again, each person to their own taste. You either like it or you don't. Sorry. So they're selling that and every other of the pirate paints. So nothing's exclusive anymore regarding those. So you can get all the previous ones. The Meridian ones I do recommend. They're the silver ones. Actually quite nice. Kind of like scuffed silver or scuffed chrome kind of look. And I think they're doing some ship sails. There's an armor and cargo box kind of package you can get. Again, that's kind of handy as a fallback.
6: Isn't that a previous pack?
7: It was. Well, I don't know if it's a previous pack. They did offer the cargo boxes before. But CIG like to take old stuff and slap them together and make a new package out of it. So it's a couple of handy armor sets and guns as well as the cargo. So I think, how much are they? Pirate Week. I think the price-wise was okay. €26. So what's that? $22, is it? $23? Well, that's not too bad. You get two full armor sets and a gun, and two guns. They're decent guns as well. Relum?
5: Hmm?
7: Oh, you're there? Okay. Now, just if you can go back to the store page.
5: Yes?
7: If you go Yeah, scroll right down to the end. Keep going. Deeper, deeper. Keep deeper. Deeper, more, more. Here we go. See in the far left there. So I think, again, as something to fall back on, this is, I think, a handy thing to have.
6: So I'm trying to see what the...
5: Everything.
6: The actual suits are. Oh, yeah. So those are the... Yeah, wait, so those suits have already been released.
7: And then you get the cargo boxes as
6: those
7: well.
6: Those suits.
7: Handy to have.
6: Yeah, those suits have already been released at one point.
7: Oh, no, they're all, as I said, they take stuff that they've released previously and slap them together in a new package. CIG do like doing that. But if you don't mind spending money and you like to have items to fall back on, those are a possibility. They're also selling the bloody weapon packs, which I'm kind of surprised to see. And they seem to be selling these more often now.
5: Whips bomb.
6: Well, why not?
7: Yeah, it's clear now. CIG have thrown away the shekels of restricting these to very specific events. Now they're just doing it at nearly all events. That's what they should be doing.
6: Well, I mean, they're just putting them out there because I would say, you know, the

0: I don't want to wipe my account though. So they're selling all the part of paints for, what was it, $130 or something? Is that the cost?
1: Some ridiculous amount, yeah.
0: Yeah. Talking about the treasure hunt, what is the goodie at the end of it? Is it just another coin?
2: Yeah, I think so.
0: Okay.
1: Probably.
2: Now what it says. A golden pirate week, 2026 doubloon, awaits any pirate savvy enough to fathom the code.
0: Okay.
1: Did you say doubloon?
2: Doubloon.
3: Yo ho, yo ho, a pirate's life for me.
0: Funny. Okay, that's good timing. Yeah.
2: Mm-hmm. Doubloon.
1: All right, let's go on to Squadron 40.
2: Yeah.
1: Go ahead.
2: Do you want to?
0: Is the 0.1 patch out yet? I can't remember.
1: No.
0: No,
1: no, it is not. It is still being tested, which is quite annoying. Which, let me go on my rant, right? Because of all of the complaining and all the whining, right? Basically, CIG has gone into damage control. And so now, instead of trying to get us the features as quickly as possible so that we have new content and they can get us closer to 1.0 sooner rather than later, they are now being, in my opinion, overly cautious before releasing anything. And so now, not only is point one still not out, which may come out this week, which were, what we were hoping for was 4.11. 4.11 has been pushed to Q4 and will be probably the last big update of the year. And when I tell people, yeah, they pushed 4.0 to Q4, they go, oh, great, that means October. I go, no. No, that's not coming out in October. That's probably going to come out in November. So now, because of everybody's bitching and moaning, and some of it is rightfully, you know, justified, CIG is going back to, if it ain't perfect, it ain't coming out, which is going to slow the release of everything now. Because we haven't even gotten 4.11 for tech preview or anything.
0: No. Yep.
1: Nothing. Zip zero. Right? Most of the tech previews were balancing passes on weapons that they did. So, my rant is over.
0: Yeah, but
1: you should get point one this week, hopefully.
0: But it's not the fault of people whinging. It's the fault of CIG for making people whinge.
1: I guess. But anyway, we will not. I honestly don't think we're going to see 4.11 until November. But that we can talk about that in the roadmap.
0: And that's fine. We can talk about that. We can talk about buying stuff in between then, since there's nothing to distract us.
1: Yep. So, yeah, 4.10.1, hopefully this week. That's going to bring in the, what do you call it? Orison Relief. And then they did reduce the...

0: amount of points that you had to earn for it. I think by almost half. And then they also removed all the blueprints, and they've made it actual items that will go into your hangar. Again, another capitulation by CIG.
1: I
0: disagree, Jade. We won't. I bet you will see it just before IAE. If not actually part of IAE.
1: Now, by then we'd be too distracted with Squadron 42. No?
2: It doesn't get delayed again.
0: What about... Squadron 42 is in Q2 of next year, where this has nothing to do with...
1: No, it's October.
0: Well, October, they're going to be talking about it, and they'll be showing, you know, they'll let the so streamers...
1: So that'll
0: take up most of... It'll be a distraction, sure. It'll just give the community another reason to stand up and bitch.
1: Yay, that's what we want.
2: Mm-hmm.
1: Anyway, Squadron.
0: So one of the things that's come out is a Steam leak. And Squadron 42 is on that leak. So apparently they found achievements for Squadron 42 on Steam. Now everybody's immediately jumping to the conclusion that they're going to be selling Squadron 42 through Steam, which is not a bad assumption.
2: If it's on Steam TV, then yes.
0: Because remember, there have been other games that were released independently. And then all you had to do was connect that account to Steam. And you can access it through Steam. Right? Elite Dangerous was one of them, I believe. It's slipping my mind. The one game that...
2: But that was usually
0: was playable. Destiny. They've already been released and available, and then you connect your account to it.
2: Yeah, but wasn't that available through Steam Store, and now they had to integrate the existing players? Because otherwise you'd have two different systems. That's kind of sometimes an issue, even with Guild Wars 2, I think, has that issue, because... It's technically free to play now, and you can get it on Steam. But if you get it through Steam and launch it normally through there, you're not using your ArenaNet account. So you already have an ArenaNet account with an existing character on there. If you boot it through Steam, you won't see any of your characters, obviously. And there's no way to apparently link it. But apparently what you can is launch the original launcher from Steam. Yeah, it's kind of difficult. They haven't crossed the system. Some games do that because they make it available on Steam.
0: Just because there are achievements doesn't necessarily mean that they're going to sell it through Steam. They would kind of be foolish not to.
2: I was going to say, yeah.
0: Because of the reach of Steam. But they do lose 30%, right? But... they still have, you know, what they earned from all the original backers that already have the game. So I don't know. I just wanted to make that clarification, is that it doesn't necessarily mean that they're going to sell it through Steam, but there's probably a pretty good chance that they will. Or they're just giving the players the opportunity to be able to launch it from Steam because they would rather launch it that way versus another way, right? We still haven't even, we know that there was hints that it was going to be on consoles, right? So who knows how that's going to work, right?
2: I think it's going to be sold through Steam anyway. It seems stupid not to.
1: It makes sense. The market there is it's open to far greater number of players. And so, yes, they'll lose 30%.
0: But they also open themselves to be review bombed.
1: Oh, please, that makes no difference. All the big magazines are doing that anyway.
0: Yeah, but still, I mean, the thing is, it's like people that, I just feel that a lot of people are going to go out of their way to review bomb it just because they can, and they just want to be dicks. But they do open themselves up to getting review bombed before they even launch. As soon as it's mentioned and on Steam that they will be available through Steam, people are going to start review bombing it immediately.
1: I don't think that's an issue.
0: It is, because Squadron 42 is not Star Citizen. It's a totally different game.
1: No, you're right there, but I don't think it will have an effect. We've seen games before where people have completely, you know, gone against it for stupid reasons, like the server's down or server's slow and they can't get on quickly.
2: But once that issue was resolved, War Dogs.
1: Yeah. At
2: launch, they server queues, massive server queues. Obviously, there's always more people that are playing than they encountered for. It's impossible to predict something like that. So naturally, a launch day of a game like that is going to be messy, because there's going to be more people trying to get access to it than they anticipated. So the review score was like 56% at one point, but now it's already up to like 75 or more. It settles after a while when the whiners stop. When the whiners review quite quickly because they're butthurt about something, and then they immediately leave a bad review. But the decent people wait for a bit and then leave a review after, I don't know how many hours, and you know, it's much more useful that way. And launch days are always so useless because of that, when it comes to Steam reviews.
0: Yeah, but Squadron 42 is not network dependent.
2: No.
0: It is PC dependent. That's local to your PC. You don't need a network to play.
2: It doesn't necessarily have to be a multiplayer aspect that bundles the launch, because even just the fact that Squadron 42 is linked to Star Citizen, people are going to be butthurt over the fact that Star Citizen is still in development and no end in sight. Just based on that fact that they might leave a review on Steam right away when Squadron 42 is on there, being like, oh, Star Citizen is a scam, this and that, and there's going to be an influx of negative reviews simply from the haters, from a hater crowd. But still, it's going to settle at some point when most of the useful reviews will surface, when people actually start playing it.
0: I hope so.
2: Yeah, but there's other things about Steam that benefits them as well. As there's a bunch of integration with it, and Steam input, it makes it easier to use the controller and stuff like that, even the VR thing for Valve and whatnot. It's just, I think it's useful to do it anyway.
0: And they have confirmed without a doubt that VR Star Citizen is, Squadron 42 will support VR at release.
2: As a full feature, right? Yeah.
0: It has been confirmed.
1: Yeah, I think that's a must.
2: Squadron 42. Somebody saw a job listing for a campaign manager for Squadron 42.
1: What does that entail?
0: It depends on if that's a marketing position. I guess it's a marketing position.
2: Nothing that we didn't already know, I guess, because they're ramping up Squadron 42 marketing now, I guess, so that's why they're listing these jobs. Expected.
0: Too bad it has to. Too bad you have to relocate. Oh, it's contracted too. Oh well, that's not bad.
2: I don't really live there.
0: It's in Manchester. Yeah, it's marketing. It says right there, marketing.
2: Mm-hmm. Yeah, right. So.
0: That's what I do.
2: There was a roadmap roundup, wasn't there?
0: Yes.
1: So would you move to Manchester?
0: If my situation was a little different, sure, why not? I would move over. But unfortunately, I don't have that flexibility to relocate. Otherwise, I would.
2: It's not in the EU.
0: I would apply. But the thing is, it's a contracted position, so there's a timeline, right? So it's probably, yeah, exactly. It's, you know, they're gonna start ramping up, right? So between now and Q2, when they actually release the game, right, and maybe a little bit afterwards, and then that position is no longer necessary because it's already out. Everybody knows about it. Done. Then the regular marketing team will maintain the interactions with, let's say, like Steam. If it's on Steam, they'll occasionally, you know, make an update to the Steam page, you know, discounts, promos, whatever. Mm-hmm. Anyway, so let's take a look at what they offered. What did they tell us?
2: I'm editing the title. Hang on. Okay. Hi, everyone. Notable release changes. Orson release committed support?
0: Yep.
1: Yeah.
0: So, yes. It's just a bunch of missions that you do so you can get a bunch of items.
1: Yeah, it's similar to the Lesky thing we had last year or earlier on this year, wasn't it? So you have this.
0: It's where you.
1: Go on.
0: Oh, go ahead. You got it.
1: Yeah, no, it's just it had a bar going across. Remember that of your achievements, and then you reach certain percentages and you get certain rewards as you progress. So they're going down that route. I did see a few screenshots of the armor. The armor is, I think, there's a light and at least a heavy. Kind of a bluish color with kind of a sky blue.
0: It's the same armor. It's the same armor, I think, as the package that we just got, but with blue coloring on it.
1: I thought they were older armor.
0: It might have been an older set. Yeah,
1: they look like the Mark, the Orc Mark Fives or something like that.
0: It could have been that.
1: They look like the old military armor that we had for years. The CDS stuff. God, what's the name of it? Wiki, help me. CDS. Clark Defense Systems, yeah. The ADP, that's it, yeah. The ADB armor was definitely one of them. I think the A23 helmet. Yeah, I think the A23 helmet is one of them as well. I'm trying to find the screenshots that I saw. Somebody had taken them in the PTU. They look okay. I think they're worth getting.
0: Yeah. Well, the thing is, they swapped it from all blueprints to actual in-game items.
1: Yes.
0: So that's the thing, because everybody's saying they want They don't want stuff that can get deleted, right? Which is fair, but like I keep saying, I don't think they plan on deleting blueprints. I think they're migrating over to a system just like Blizzard WoW, right? Where you have Battle.net, right? Battle.net. Anything that you buy with cash sits in that account and is allocated to WoW. And then anything you earn in WoW is soulbound and only is available in WoW. And you see it in WoW, right? Which is basically what every MMO does. You have a place where you store your stuff that you buy with cash, and there's stuff that you store in-game that you get in-game that is exclusive, right? So the thing is, and this is why I'm not saying that the community is wrong, is because their long-term persistence is problematic and they have problems with it from time to time. And it's entirely possible that they don't want to delete blueprints, but end up deleting blueprints, right? And then so that whole, so that whole thing of giving rewards out as blueprints that are account bound in game, not at the hangar level. Just goes belly up.
1: Yeah, I think if they're doing a wipe, there's probably a greater chance of things going wrong than having stuff that's account bound. That may be my guess.
0: Until the game is actually fully complete, right? There's always that chance that they're gonna fuck something up and we're gonna lose everything on the account, right? So the community is justified in saying, well, we really would rather have it in our hangar because we know we're not going to lose it if it's in our hangar. But the thing is like that eventually is going to go away, and they just need to understand that. It's not being communicated, which is another problem on CIG's side. It's like you need to communicate that you guys are moving away from that. You're moving more towards the industry standard, which is A, anything you pay with goes here. Everything else you earn in game is here. But they have to be able to reliably prove that they can reliably do that without loss of that time and effort in game, because that's part of the problem too, is even if it's an alpha, they're giving people rewards in game, I guess, to keep them engaged, but you don't normally do that in an alpha. You don't give rewards. You go in there, you test, you do whatever, and you expect to lose everything. You know, so they're hurting themselves. There you go. That's the suit right there.
1: Yeah, it took me a while to find it. That's the Mark IV, the ADP. It's called Second Wind. And these are the rewards for that mission. So it's okay. I do like that. I think it's reasonable. I'm guessing there's a backpack as well. I haven't seen it yet.
0: Yeah, probably.
1: But it's not bad, I think.
0: To answer Shady about it just be skins, it's like they originally said that anything you owned in the hangar, you'll be able to get blueprints for, right? Then they backpedaled on that and says, no, we're not going to give you the blueprints to the actual armor pieces. What we'll do is we'll give you the skin layer or blueprint or whatever the hell they want to call it that you can apply to a blueprint. to a suit, or if you have the blueprint to build a suit, then you can apply that skin to it as well. So they're technically skins, but they're actually giving us the full set of armor because that's the way they've always done it. Because they haven't implemented the ability to actually put a skin on something yet. It's an actual specific item.
1: These are the weapons. That also is available. It's a S-38, a P4AR, and the Lumi 5. Sorry.
0: Yeah, no, I'm just, it's like they shot themselves in the foot doing it the way they've done it, and now it's very hard to remove the mindset and change it for individuals. And Jade, you're absolutely right. Most games don't have millions of people testing an alpha. that's a testament to the game in itself, being that people know and understand the scope and scale and the potential, and which adds to their frustration when it's not there yet. But it is what it is. And then to Shady's point from an earlier comment, 4.11 has been delayed. And you know, I touched on it briefly a while ago. When they say quarter, they usually mean the center month of the quarter, right? Which is November. And I feel that it gives them, because let's be honest, 4.11 is a big patch, right? They probably made the right call. And I'm just being aggravated with the community saying it's their fault that it got pushed back, because I'm chopping at the bits to get in onto the 4.11 testing. But it is a big patch, right? We got V5, right? We got three planets that we're getting with V5 tech. Okay. And we're getting Starkitect with it, okay? Starkitect is going to change the way the planets are laid out and this, that, and the other thing. And it's like a lot of systematic, automatic, hydromatic, if anybody gets the song reference, way of doing things. And then so there's a lot that can break. So I'm going to give the community a pass on this one and say that CIG is probably doing the right thing by delaying it to Q4. Unfortunately, that just means that we are less likely to get anything after that. And I do feel that it will be probably before at... or slightly after. No, I don't think it'll be after. I think it'll be before or at IAE. Because of the free fly, because they're going to want people to go out and check out the new planets and all that other stuff. Maybe slightly before, so that they can get it all stress tested before they open up the free fly. Right? And bring in that big flood of extra people. But they're gonna need a lot of time to get that tested. Benoit said that specifically at one point. If he said that early on, that it's gonna take a lot of testing, I could see it going all the way through to November.
1: I think we'd be lucky, to be honest with you, but it is quite complicated and that could cause more problems. But of course,
0: Cylon,
1: but go on.
0: Yeah. Do you want to answer Cylon about why we're not broadcasting music anymore?
2: the
1: station. Yeah, no, we don't have the station. So we used to have a dedicated video server in Norway that broadcasted it. It's doing it. It was in somebody's house, and we can't afford to do it through an actual server. The money for broadcasting videos is ridiculously high. I was kind of hoping to do it myself, but I've been unable to do it at the moment. I'm missing a few parts, but and I don't think my internet has been 100% reliable anyway, which I'm not too happy about. So, yeah, we just don't have a server, unfortunately. But I do hope to get it done anyway soon, trademark. How much longer Star Citizen it finally get done? Star Citizen will never be done. So that's the thing about Star Citizen. It's, you can't compare it to the other games like Eve or not Eve, No Man's Sky or Elite, where they're constantly expanding. And that's why Star Citizen's going to be. So when the point one comes out, who knows? You know, 2 years, I think it's probably a more realistic time frame for that. But even then, that's only a small fraction of what it's supposed to be. So, yeah. We're on this for the very long term. Yeah, the People's Radio, head over there. That's a good place. Decent people, decent setup, so yeah. Well, I'm certain that we'll get it back up again eventually, but it's just at the moment other things and people's lives are in the way at the moment. Anyway.
0: Right now there's no word on when we're going to get the first tech preview for 4.11.
1: No, I don't expect.
0: I've been very optimistic, but
1: I think we should allow CIJ just to take their time. Let things firstly calm down with us. Therefore we're less of a distraction for them. Because they're working just as hard right now as they will be right up to the release, and the less things that distract them, the better. So I don't expect to see any kind of tech preview probably till maybe the end of this month. Even then, I'll be lucky, I think. Though we have to be careful of the Squadron 42 stuff. So that'll be what, the second week, third week in October.
0: But that's not going to impact.
1: It'll impact the company. So it will kind of impact Star Citizen.
0: Well, the only impact is a weekend, right? Because you're going to have a bunch of streamers going there for the weekend or the week or whatever.
1: Yeah, but they have to lead up to that. They have to prepare for that. And it's going to be an internal event within the office. So
0: they don't have to do anything. Their whole place is already set up. It's just doing it. They're still going to have to work like normal. They're just going to have a bunch of people walking around and interfering, or they're going to have more meetings to do instead of actual work. But they still have to continue moving forward.
1: Oh, no, I know you understand that, but it's just that these kind of events will slow things down and interfere. So I think CIG should just take their time with that one. And if it doesn't pop out until, say, the second half of October, then so be it.
0: Not enough time to test it.
1: No, there's plenty of time.
0: Not enough time to test
1: they've
0: it.
1: Got with all the change. No, with all the they've got till Christmas.
0: No, not. great. Let's do another Christmas relief.
1: On a Friday evening before Christmas. Yeah.
0: Yeah. Let's do that and then watch the whole community burn when they can't freaking log into the game.
1: Yeah, I'm sorry. We can't fix it because everybody's gone home for their holidays. Yeah, yeah.
0: Yeah.
1: When is Christmas? Christmas is on Friday. Beautiful.
0: I think they do need to... They, as complicated as it is and the stuff that they're putting in, I mean, all new planet tech, right? The potential for falling through planets is great.
1: Well, actually, right? I'm curious
0: they've,
1: what will happen.
0: They've almost fixed it where a lot of people don't fall through the planet as much anymore. They still do. I'm not saying they fixed it.
1: Oh, they still do. Oh, hell yeah. But, especially when you're in a vehicle.
0: People still do. Mm-hmm. But now they're introducing a whole new planet layer, right? Which can just as, and it's all systematic. It's not where the developers are actually placing the items anymore. So that's bound to create all kinds of holes that people are going to fall through, right? So it needs a lot of testing. Needs a lot of boots on the ground, so to speak.
1: What's new with the roadmap?
0: They put a couple more pictures in there. We got a new gun. They showed the pictures new gun.
1: Oh, yeah, yeah, yeah. Actually, yeah.
0: If you scroll down just a little bit, you'll actually see Nyx 3, which is the ice giant. So people are curious, how's that gonna work? Actually, it's supposed to be more like Crusader, but cold, right? So right. It's supposed to be like Neptune or Uranus.
1: Yeah.
0: Ice
1: rain.
0: So we're like, okay, so how are we going to interact with that if we are at all, right? But it looks gorgeous. Does look like Microtech. It does have a lot of clouds. I think they need to
1: change the clouds
0: to be more like...
1: I expect the cloud. The clouds should be a bit more... Well, if it's Neptune or Uranus, those clouds are super fast. And very
0: that's what I'm saying. These are too fluffy, right?
1: Yeah,
0: they probably fluffy, need to be like little. Is it cumulus? No, cumulus are the big fluffy ones. I forget. But you know, they should be like really flat, fast-moving clouds and stuff. But again, people are like, how do we Stratus? Okay, I'll take it. Thank you, Jade. Well, people want to know how do we engage with it, right? Are they going to have floating platforms? Are we going to be able to use it for refining?
1: Right? No. Is there any moons around this?
0: Don't know.
1: Yeah, they usually solve that by putting a few moons.
2: Mm-hmm.
1: But I thought this was just a big refueling station anyway. Gameplay isn't there yet.
0: Yeah. Exactly. Right. Then if you scroll down, then we got the new guns that are a more sleeker kind of lightning gun. I think it's supposed to be a BDR.
2: What?
0: A BMR, a battle rifle, a BR.
2: Marksman rifle.
0: Is it a marksman rifle or a battle rifle?
1: That's what it kind of... It seems like a mixture between a sniper and a rifle, so...
0: But looks pretty neat.
1: Yeah, it's the usual. You hit somebody or hit close to a surface near a group of people, you can get them all at once. That kind of thing.
0: Yeah. So we got that, and we got the ASD one, the DMR, whatever. So they gave us the pictures to that rifle, which is pretty cool.
1: I haven't seen too many of the electro guns about too often. So, do people still use it?
0: Dude, people use it all the time.
2: Designated marksman rifle.
0: Not necessarily the sniper rifle, because the sniper rifle is slow. But people use the other electric ones religiously because they just wreck NPCs. direct players too, but they wreck NPCs and they do jump across it. So like if you were to have that lightning gun and a spawn closet opened up and you shot into it, you'd be hitting all of them at once and just melt that whole group before they even got out of the elevator.
2: Hmm.
0: That would be cool, Jade. Do the harvesting from there. Yeah, that would be kind of cool. Another ship to buy.
1: Another ship, yeah. Yeah, I'm looking here. There's no... I don't think any of the planets in Nyx have moons. But of course, that could change. I know you think G have changed it before. But I'm guessing it's some kind of refueling place.
2: Yeah, well, I'm waiting on steel scooping.
1: Yeah, I'm kind of surprised that isn't in the game yet. That you can just even at least hang around an area and you see your fuel go up a bit more.
0: Well, the thing is, there's only a few ships that actually have the scoops. And they do kind of work because you don't spend as much fuel, I guess. And that's the way they do it right now. But I think they're waiting for the refining rework before they actually bring that into effect. Because they have to apply it to, you know, the Star Lancer. I'm sorry, the Starfarer.
1: Oh, my bad. I thought this was a gas world, isn't it?
0: It is.
1: No, it's a nice joint, which means it is a hard
0: nice
1: surface.
0: Joint, which is a...
1: Yeah, but it's ammonia, and supercritical water, which is kind of be dangerous to work around there. So it's possible to land on it. Okay, that makes sense for that image because I looked at it and went that's no gas bloody planet. So I think you technically can land on it.
2: No. Are you sure? No, because...
0: No, it says right there in the second paragraph, the third paragraph, the first sentence, Neptune and Uranus are referred to as ice planets, as ice giants, lacking well-defined solid surfaces. They're primarily composed of gases and liquids.
1: I'm reading
0: Well, that's
1: Nyx
0: what
1: here.
0: CIG is doing.
1: No, I'm reading Nyx. Nyx is the final planet in the Nyx system. It's a nice giant located far from the sunlight, a massive ball of frozen water and ammonia vapor. It is seen only having minimal resources owing to its hazardous work conditions in the planet's dangerous atmosphere. It's a stormy atmosphere composed mainly of ammonia and water vapor, and the ocean of supercritical water surrounds the planet's rocky core. High dangerous winds prevents miners from extracting resources. So not impossible.
2: There might be old information, though. Because the definition of an ice giant is... It attracts chemical compounds with freezing points above 100 Kelvin. But
1: yeah.
2: Because it's so cold over there, it'll not be vapor. Or will it not be?
1: Yeah, between the temperature and the pressure, everything works completely different than normal.
2: Yeah, it does. Yeah, you're right.
1: So
0: I'm going with what Jade said. Jade's an astrobiologist, and she says you cannot land on an ice giant. So
1: no, not normally.
0: CIG is wrong.
1: Yeah, CIG is wrong. Let's call this a super Earth. Because that's probably what it is.
0: It's a
1: rocky.
0: A super Earth is all rock. No, that's a slushy.
1: It is rocky. It's rocky.
0: It's a slushy. It is not a rocky. It's not rocky. It's a slushy. Okay.
1: Go away from that page. That's real life. Real life is not real. Go back to Nyx.
0: The thing is, a slushy.
1: It's slushy.
2: No, but it's a slushy. They're going to keep this classified as an ice giant. They can't give it a landable surface.
0: They could do just about anything they want, really, but
2: it's not immersive.
0: It would be nice if they made it a slushy.
1: A slushy planet.
0: Or basically it's all atmosphere, and then you can't make it to the surface because you'd be crushed, like Crusader.
1: Well, then it wouldn't be slush because the pressure would crush that into.
0: I know.
1: No, but okay. Yeah. Okay. We shall have a slushy planet. It's the high winds and the supercritical water. I can't wait to see what that's gonna do. So it's not refueling. I'm getting mixed up with another planet.
0: That's a good question, Harold. I don't know. I'm gonna go with Cherry.
1: Oh God, no! Why'd you have to go down that route? God, can't it be normal? What's that slushy? You do see kind of a bright blue kind of flavoring. I don't know what the flavor actually is. Probably some minty thingy.
0: Yuck.
1: That's how desperate for content we are. We're talking about slush.
0: Yeah, well, slush. Yeah, exactly. I mean, right now, this is about as lively as it's going to get until 4.11. Well, there is nothing. Well, Squadron 42, but we still got like a month before that comes out, or before we get any new content on Squadron 42.
1: Oh,
0: this is the guy that said, yeah.
1: Yeah, look at
0: did
1: me.
0: Did we cover this last week?
1: We did. He popped up again with his progress. So, you know, he's kind of bragging that CIG are useless and he can do exactly what CIG are doing. And okay. As I said this last week, I do genuinely wish them well on their journey, and I hope they do, you know, good things. And it's quite possible that they might be hired by CIG at the end of this. But it's to say, you know, I can easily do what CIG aren't doing is completely disingenuous. He gave another progress there this week, I think, on what he's doing. But I can safely say that it'll be another 10 years before we see him catching up.
0: I wonder how big of an area that map is. Is it a full sphere?
1: Well, what I'm seeing here, firstly, I want to point out, is that he's grabbing assets from Star Citizen and putting them into his game. And he's slightly changing things here and there, but it's clearly Star Citizen assets. So my first thing I would advise him is to be careful of. You don't just simply stealing from other games.
2: Are you sure there's Star Citizen assets? Maybe they're just
0: just general assets that he's probably gotten from whatever engine he bought.
2: Stores.
0: Or is using. Yeah, asset stores.
2: I mean, it looks like it, but it's not the same. I'm thinking this is just asset store stuff.
0: And here's the thing, right? And Jade probably can confirm this. Is like, these animations are already pre-built.
2: Yeah, that too.
0: Right. So climbing up the ladder, that's already pre-built. All he's doing is adding it to the thing. And so he's not even developing any of it on his own. He's using predefined assets to replicate a Star Citizen experience.
2: His goal here was, and that wasn't his goal anyway. His goal here was to show off that he could make this technically possible. So he has a ship with its own physics.
0: Well, of course it's technically possible. Somebody else built it for him.
2: No.
0: Somebody else already built it for him.
2: I'm not talking about the creative, parts. I'm talking about the server tech here with the multiplayer and the multiple physics grids and the seamless transitions between them. That's what he's trying to
0: prove. I guarantee you he did not develop that on his own. Well, maybe he did. I don't know that for sure, but I'm willing to say he's using predefined assets and tools that's doing it all for him. And all he's doing is just plopping it all together with drag and drop. And then he's connecting a bunch of nodes together and he's done. He's not building anything on his own.
1: He's stealing Star Citizen from Chris.
2: And he has the benefit of hindsight now.
0: True.
2: You know, I could read the whole thing, but...
1: Oh, wrong one. The don't poster. Yeah, that was the wrong one.
2: What are you sending me?
1: I see, that guy had a second... He recently posted his progress there lately. I was trying to look for that.
0: Yeah, don't care.
2: Don't care.
1: No, I do. I think, you know, and I don't think even Star Citizen or CIG would mind if somebody else, you know, does this. As I said, they can turn and look to him going, okay, maybe he's worthwhile hiring. You never know.
0: Nope.
1: Okay, I'll just shut up then.
2: Okay, if we're done, we don't have to stay, you know.
1: Do we not? We can't talk shy for the next several minutes.
2: You think people would like
0: I don't know
2: that?
0: What do we have? Well, have we missed anything? What else is there?
1: There's not really much, usually. Yeah, there's not much. Right. People are some doing the Siege of Artisan and having good results of it, and some are having bad results with it, which is typical, really. Apart from that, nothing.
0: Yep. Everybody's just, you know, I think people have finally kind of like gotten over the whole drama thing. And now just like, I'm going to go play my game. I'm going to go play something else. I'm just like, you know, I'm not saying people are still not necessarily upset about not being able to play Star Citizen. It's just that they're just over the drama and they just want to move on.
2: I think, didn't we miss this? Yeah, I think. Oh, we should put
0: the NDA?
2: Squadron 42. We talked about Squadron 42 earlier, but yeah. No, but this is basically just a confirmation of what we already thought it was going to be like. So, apparently, the NDA is basically like a Evocati NDA.
0: Yeah.
1: Well, you cannot. You mean?
2: So, they can talk about it freely. They can talk about everything they've seen, everything they've done freely. But there's no, they can't. They won't be able. They won't probably won't even be able to capture any pictures or video material. They'll have to hand in their phones and stuff like that.
0: It specifically says it. They cannot, they can take, right, they will be under strict boundaries. No photos, videos, or audio in gameplay areas or the community town hall. Basically, it's like you guys will just be able to listen and you can articulate what you heard, mm-hmm. but that's it. Or did. Oh, someone will have their camera on. Or someone will have their phone recording, you know, stuck in their pocket or whatever.
2: Meta glasses.
0: For sure. Right? That's
2: too obvious.
0: They'll be able to tell if someone's using the meta glasses. They'll probably check for that. But someone will definitely try and do it. And I feel really sorry for them. If CIG can connect it back to them and they're a streamer.
2: That probably won't be too hard, so that's very, very risky if you're the one doing that. I don't know.
0: Yep. Definitely not worth it, in my opinion. The fact that you got invited is a big thing. That means that CIG values you to some degree. And I would not want to lose that connection.
1: No, they don't value you. They just value your soul and your bank account. Yeah.
0: Well, if they valued my money, I probably would have gotten an invite. All right, but obviously that's not the criteria.
2: No, you need to invest more money. That's when they'll invite you. At least a million.
0: Yeah, well, I'm not. Yeah, no, not that free with my money. Besides, right. Streamers probably get them more money because they get more people to buy stuff than just themselves.
1: Do they, though? Do they? Yeah, they probably do, actually.
0: I bet you most of the ships and stuff that they've gotten in their concierge level are all based off of donations from their community, not from themselves.
1: Oh, hell yeah. Absolutely. Uh-oh.
0: They didn't do that themselves.
2: No, it's the only one I saw. There's probably more, but it's the only one I saw.
1: So what's Whoopi do about this Cosmos update? I didn't bother looking up on it.
0: So what they did was they allow you to now build space stations.
2: Mm-hmm. Well,
0: which is basically you're using the same base building functionality. You just do it in space now. They actually have space stations that you can claim, and then you can just build them the way you want to, build the interior and the exterior. Other than that, I'm not aware of what else they're incorporating.
2: Cosmos. The new star map. Ooh. I've used it. It's not really that advanced, the star map, because you still can't even tell where on the planet you are in No Man's Sky. It's kind of difficult. But at least it works, and it's a nice overview. Space hulks, abandoned ships, that is. Outposts, biowrecks, asteroid belts, orbital bases, modular bases, can be built anywhere in space. Space station ownership, alliances, blah blah blah. Yeah, okay. It's, yeah. But it's No Man's Sky. It's so different anyway.
1: It is quite different, yeah. I always find it weird because people comparison because it's in space. It's a space game, so is there a Citizen Terraform?
0: It is a space game, and it does everything. It currently does everything that Star Citizen has promised to do and has not delivered yet. However, the gameplay and the game mechanics is very
2: shallow,
0: basic, gimmicky, where Star Citizen is of higher fidelity, right, and more and complexity. Yeah, absolutely, Jade. I mean, they have trillions of star systems that could never, ever, ever be explored, right? Same thing with Elite Dangerous. Elite Dangerous is a one-to-one scale representation of our solar system, and we can never explore every single star system in Elite Dangerous. So there is more exploration in those two games than there will be in Star Citizen, for sure. I wouldn't necessarily say that's a true statement, Jade, because they did say that they wanted to create systems where nobody's ever been to and allow the player base to find it through exploration, but they're not there yet. They're not there yet. And I feel that The thing about that is, right, they don't want to build a system

0: it becomes a publicly known system to allow NPCs to start moving into the system and populate it and stuff like that. So there's too many variables to be able to answer that right now. But we'll see. Yeah, a system full of resources. Any guild that can find it and keep it a secret will freaking, you know, be a powerhouse. But as soon as it becomes known and people start actually, you know, going there, then the fun starts, right? So we'll see. I don't know. It'll be interesting to see if CIG ever gets Star Citizen to that point.
1: It won't, because it's a scam.
0: And
1: it's
0: Jade,
1: a pyramid scheme.
0: That is why CIG has been able to do what they've done, is because of that thinking that you just mentioned there. It sounds amazing. It sounds like what everything we've always wanted, is just that the patience has run out.
2: Okay. That it then?
1: Okay. Yeah, I think that's it. Yeah, Pirate Week, which goes on for 2 weeks, that's on now, so get all your skins and gear right now. I don't think this... We're not expecting... Well, some are expecting the ship, but I don't think so. I think it's there's another... Probably 2 weeks there'll be a ship, I'm guessing. Because it was only 3 weeks ago that we had... the Stingray come out. So that'll be a bit short if they killed it next week.
0: I think they're gonna drop it when they drop 4.10.1, but I could be mistaken. I mean,
1: okay. That's the end of the month then.
0: Yeah. Could be.
1: Yeah. That'll probably make sense. Yeah. Apart from that, that's it.
2: Thank you.
0: Thanks, everyone.
1: Thanks for coming.
2: Check it out on YouTube for the... If you missed anything, you can see all the older shows there. And we'll see everyone next week. Bye. Bye-bye. Bye. Bye-bye. Bye-bye.
1: Bye. Bye. Bye more. Bye more now. Bye.
3: There.

0: Hi, I'm Lance Anderson. You know me from my movies Terminal Intensity, Multiple Explosions, and Terminal Intensity 2. But back in Appleton, Wisconsin, Miss Edith Parker knew me as the boy who hated geometry.
1: Hypotenuse, Lance.
2: Ow!
0: Miss Parker tried to teach me cosines, but I was too busy trying to entertain my classmates.
1: You'll never get anywhere in life if you don't learn how to compute the volume of a cube, Lance.
2: Ow!
0: Well, I never did get geometry, but I did make over $20 million for my last movie. So if you're listening, Ms. Parker, screw you and screw geometry. Teachers, who needs them?
3: Paid for with extra cash Lance Anderson found under the seat in his Porsche.

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Welcome to the stream. You are embarking on an unprecedented journey, the like of which can only be compared to pioneering discoveries and adventures undertaken by notable explorers, such as Vasco da Gama, Captain James Cook, and others, endeavoring into the unknown. 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
1: Welcome to the UEE Central Library Database. Corporation data selected. File entry. GNP. Helios, Odin, Charon, Baker. These systems, far from Earth or the UEE's military research and development framework, don't seem like the kind of systems that would gain a reputation for high-end aerospace equipment. But that's exactly what happened in the case of GNP. Seeking to stand out in the crowded field of ship manufacturers and to compete with the more developed homeworlds, the governments of these four systems banded together to subsidize the creation of GNP, an entirely new kind of company. The basis for GNP's corporate structure was the Tangaroa-based Farseer Corporation of Helios II. Farseer was incorporated in 2908 and developed high-end sensor suites for almost 30 years. Despite the acknowledged quality of their goods, Farseer could not navigate the aerospace recession of the late 20s, and the company's assets were turned over to the Helosian government for dispersal. Rather than sell off Farseer to the lowest bidder, officials maintained the corporation using tax dollars as they developed their cross-colonial alliance plan. The former Farseer's corporate infrastructure was soon joined by the government reprocess engine labs in the Odin system, a series of refineries and factories in Charon, and a massive influx of UEC from Baker's unique spoils system. The most startling thing about the company is that it entirely avoids the single most profitable segment of Starship R&D. Direct application weapons. Where companies like Bering and Maxox are making trillions selling consumer-grade lasers and missiles, GNP's charter strictly forbids putting armaments in the hands of civilians, and similarly shies away from developing such tools for governments. Instead, the company's output is focused entirely on essential high-grade equipment that most users don't generally consider when outfitting a spacecraft in their heads. Sensors, engines, navigation markers, piping control services, software, and the like. Sensors. GNP's first triumph was the adoption of their V601-11 radar by the UEE Navy. The V601-11, a high-resolution multi-sync radar system capable of independently tracking dozens of items and interfacing with hundreds of ship subsystems, now forms the basis of the Navy's signature Top Gun F-7A Hornet fighters. The Hornet contract, which most expected to go to Altel or Skanix, changed everything for GNP and shocked the aerospace industry's foundations. The contract was just the first punch, though. The sheer superiority of the system was immediately made clear, and other manufacturers began licensing or cloning the V601. GNP made billions of credits, 100% of which was funneled back into development and manufacturing. While other companies have released similar grades of radar in recent years, the modularity and customizability of the V601 has left it with the lion's share of sensor suite integration coverage. True to their word, there is absolutely no difference between the civilian and mil-spec version of the V601-11. The same rugged technology and software used to fly the F-7A Hornet is available standard, or as an upgrade, on a variety of civilian ships, including most notably the MISC Freelancer line, which actually adopted the system before it became a Navy-supported industry standard. The V-60-11 system is more than just physical scanners. It is a whole spacecraft solution which includes both physical modules and a heads-up display. Developed by a software team that included some of the galaxy's most advanced interface designers, the V601-11's HUD is a thing of beauty. Integrated directly with a pilot's helmet display, subdued colors provide a massive amount of flight information without being distracting. The HUD layout is reactive, with the computational power to predict and arrange information as needed. It may display targeting information one moment and then NAVCOM range-finding data another. Furthermore, the standard GNP HUD is now familiar to millions of non-pilots, as it was used in original systems' Arena Commander game. Fearful that the HUD would become commonplace public domain, GNP insisted that original license the design from them rather than simply reproducing it themselves. The licensing fee was a single UEC. Engines. If the V601-11 birthed the GNP, then the Tonair line of engines is what secured its positioning as a diversified, broad-spectrum aerospace corporation. Tested on Odin under extreme deep space conditions and produced on Charon, the Tonair represents an interesting way of targeting the Starship engine market. Previous companies have always attempted to make a name for their engines by addressing the single most PR-friendly role, fast ships. What GNP realized is that while other companies were climbing all over one another for the Origin 350R or the Anvil Super Hornet slot, there was little competition, or even quality, being directed towards larger transport ships. Design teams set out to create a range of high-durability fission engines powered by liquid fluoride thorium reactors, focusing only on this larger ship technology rather than something that could be adapted to starfighters and snubs. From this was born a line of truly high-quality engines designed with the user in mind. Tonair brand engines are easy to repair and maintain, with a common core of parts that can be easily changed, in many cases during flight. The resulting complete Tonair line, currently produced in 9 separate models, was designed from day one to replace the aging engines found on MISC's Freelancer and Starfarer chassis lines. The gambit worked exactly as intended. MISC adopted the GNP Tonair Double-Aught for their all-duty Freelancer model and the GNP Typhon Double-Aught for their massive Starfarer. There are 3 lines of GNP Tonair engines, each with 3 different sizes. The smallest, designed for the Freelancer, is the Tonair, Tonair Double-Aught 55 and 77. The second range, Super Tonair, has not yet been adopted by the manufacturer, although corporate rumors suggest Aegis is in talks for the new advanced civilian model of the Retaliator. The massive Typhons, designed for the Starfarer tankers and larger transport ships, complete the range. MISC's happiness with the line to date suggests that the biggest of these engines, the Typhon 77, may be mounted on the Hull C as soon as next year. Because liquid fluoride thorium reactors can theoretically increase in size endlessly, it is also likely that GNP will unveil bigger engines for true capital ships within the next 5 years. End of entry. Thank you for visiting the UEE Central Library Database.

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0: When my grandfather got sick, it was the only thing that got him through the day. I know it was illegal, but it really helped.
1: There's a wonder drug that can take the place of food, make the coward brave, the silent eloquent, and render the sufferer insensitive to pain. 500,000 citizens are arrested each year for simple possession. During the next election, end the prohibition. Vote yes on Proposition 208 and legalize medical cocaine.

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1: Ha! What?
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1: What the fuck?
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0: Are you in the market for a new used van? When you think vans, think Vans Fan Bands Van Lot. Hello, I'm Vans, Van Van, and I sell the sweetest vans in the city. They've got 8-track players, water beds, airbrush murals, beaded curtains.
1: Hey Vans, what's that weird burning smell?
0: Never you mind that, kid. You'll understand when you're older. Hey, okay, my vans don't come with satellite radio and GPS and la-di-da, but they do have character and carpeted walls. So, when you think Vans Van Vans Van Lot. Conveniently located down by the old abandoned airport that's probably haunted. You know the one. And remember, if Vans Van Vans Van Lots are rocking, be sure to stop in and buy a van. From me, Vans Van Van.